is jealous for me. Love's like a hurricane, I'm a tree bending beneath the weight of his wind and mercy.

crossing the globe and time zones, the United States, Scotland, Africa, Australia, New Zealand, and everywhere in between. 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

Eternity Ready Radio is teaming up with Verizontal Media and a network of Pakistan churches to share the good news of God's love and forgiveness in Pakistan. 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

0: Following cast Life Perspectives Weekend is a 25-minute interactive program that first aired several years ago. It features Don Hawkins with guests who address topics of insight and encouragement, biblical perspective. This program is recorded.
1: Just ahead on Life Perspectives Weekend, Tom Dyer, Menrith Christian Program, talks about why trust Christ. Steve Sink explains how God can use anyone to serve.

0: Welcome to Life Perspectives Weekend, Ministry of Encourage, produced Southeastern Bible College Encouragement in Acacias. Don Hawkins, part one of today's program, feast Tony Dott, veteran pastor, executive director of Pastoral Ministries Division of the Menrithkin Program. Our take, a very important one, Tony titled our discussion by Christ. Well, Tony, you have four reasons for us to why Christ. What is reason number one?
1: Well, reason number one, before we get to it, I just want to encourage everyone who is listening, because they hear this topic, why Christ, and say, well, they accepted Christ, or they know Christ, and those may be valid reasons. But we're going to delve much deeper into some other issues to help answer why Christ. And I don't really want to tune us off, because we'll see in a moment that this was an accident, and we'll talk about that later. But reason number one, we think about why Christ, and I can't think of any other perhaps a more stronger reason is eternity is a long time.
0: Yeah, in fact, it's so long, you can't even measure it, Tony.
1: Yeah, and it's a concept that men and women centuries have been trying to wrap brains around and never successfully done it. And the thing about eternity is that you just get one shot at it. You and I have been a part of a lot of funerals through our years of ministry and of pastoring, and I spent 20 years in work, and I can tell you, I had the blessing at the same time of being very, very heavy in my heart to see the young people die when they were 14, 15, 16, 17 years old, 18 from drugs or from driving drunk. So everyone that's listening tonight, one thing for certain is going to happen. They may not pay their taxes, they might not ever go to jail, but they're going to die one day. And when that happens, as the religions teach, there is not, the Bible never tells us the second chance. It never tells us that after death we have this other opportunity to come to know Christ. The Bible says, as you know better than I, you're the theologian between the two of us, that what we do with Christ here on this earth while we're alive is the only time that we will be able to make that decision.
0: Right.
1: And so if you think about why Christ, I think one of the best reasons that eternity, whatever we take into eternity with us, if we take Christ with us, we've been promised mansions, been promised a place at his side, we have been placed an eternity with him, an eternity of, you know, mom and dad are in heaven tonight, and I'm looking forward to seeing them one day. I have two sisters who are in heaven tonight.
0: Yeah.
1: I'm looking to see them and other people, friends that you and I have already there. They've already gone before us.
0: Yeah.
1: And great news is that we don't have to say no to that. We can, right now, driving a truck or as they're home in the kitchen, they can know for certain that before they face that time, perhaps, of everyone thinks, I think, Don, and I'd like for you to speak to this, I'll have a chance. I always have another opportunity, but that is not necessarily true.
0: No, Tony, in fact, we are promised only one day at a time, and the scriptures in Hebrew that today is the day of salvation. If you will hear his voice, do not harden your heart. And I know that some of you have heard this message many, many times. You've what Tony has just been explaining. Now, others of you, perhaps this is a new message to you. Maybe you just figured that all roads lead to heaven because you heard a lot of people say that. My friend, the reality is, unless you have Jesus Christ, you do not have a way to heaven. You do not have eternal life. You will see eternity separated from God, according to Scripture. But it says clearly that we have all sinned and fallen short of His glory, and the penalty for sin is death. But the good news is, Jesus Christ took every sin we've ever committed when He died on the cross and paid for it in full. Therefore, you have forgiveness. You don't have to beg God. You don't have to try to please God perfect. The reality is, if you have trusted Christ as your Savior, you have eternal life. And if you have, right now, in your heart, you can trust Him by saying, Lord Jesus, I admit that I'm a sinner. I cannot save myself. I place my trust in you for my whole salvation. I thank you for forgiving my sins and for saving me. Tony, what is the second reason?
1: Well, you know, Don, one of the greatest things about why Christ, not only is it

0: eternity. But I want to say something as one of the second reasons that the Bible says that knowing Christ is a gift of His grace. The Bible uses that word, and we don't have to work for it. We don't have to earn it. And all of us know about ourselves, know that we're not perfect. The Bible calls those things the sins that we commit, that we were born to the sinful nature. And the greatest about salvation and about knowing Christ and about answering this first question of eternity is that, as I said, He's already answered it for us. He died on the cross for our sins.
1: Yeah.
0: And He didn't die for one sin. He didn't die for two. He died for everyone that we've ever committed, those that we're making now, and those that we will make in the future.
1: And Tony, let me jump in just a second, because it is very important for our listening family to understand that it is not just that Christ paid for all of our past sins or even our present sins, that somehow have to earn our way to stay in God's good grace, but He's paid for every sin, past, present, and future. And the real issue then comes down to, how do I respond to His grace? And forgiveness is love. Am I willing to walk with Him? Am I willing to experience His leadership in my life? Talk to Gary, listening in Dallas, Texas, tonight over the Word Ham. Hello, Gary.
2: Hello, how are you?
1: Fine, thanks for calling. Your comment for us.
2: Well, I was flipping through it on you guys, and he said, why Christ? And the answer to that is, first and foremost, is because it's relevant. Christ's words transcend all time, all situations, all types of government. It's the end, the click. His words mean they're just relevant today as they were the day that he spoke them and they were recorded.
1: Mm-hmm.
2: The other thing I say is, because for people just new to Christianity, you have to say, when Christ was on the scene in ministry, it was because the people were in the law, and the law had become jaded and become, more about Him than about God's law. And if you can put that to today's time, more and more churches have started going away from biblical sound doctrine, started speculating and thinking, and all you have to do is step through, and you can, Jesus, because He jumped out and says, those are the words of man, these are my words, and they will never fall away. Everything else will go away, but those words will never go away. So relevance, once His wife is.
1: Well, I'll tell you what, Gary made some powerful statements there, and I know you'd love to respond to those. I want to give you a chance to do so.
0: Well, I'm spoken the exact truth on, and the Bible has been always relevant, as the caller said. Just as relevant today as they were 2,000 years ago, Christ died for us. And the great thing about the call now is that the men will just for that truth, and they'll find it in His Word, because it's there to be found.
1: Yeah, powerful, powerful states. It is true there. And Gary, we want to thank you for calling in, being part of our program tonight. Tony, we need to quickly into two more reasons for Christ. We've talked about eternity is a long time, and you can know Christ and walk with Him, and He will never abandon you for trials of life. What is your third reason why Christ?
0: The reason on is really that destiny demands it. As people are listening to us tonight who are thinking again about suicide, who are depressed, who are all kinds of mental health challenges, tonight was an accident. It was God ordained for them to hear.
1: Boy, Tony, I couldn't agree with you more. This is certainly a program in the providence of God. And friend, tonight, it is not an accident you are listening. God loves you. God cares about you. And the reason Tony and I are talking to you, the reason Dr. Minrith is involved in this program with us, has been for many years. And since we do this program, is because we believe that Jesus Christ is the ultimate answer. He's to come alongside you and encourage you, help you. And He can only do when you place your trust in Him. And when you trust Him, what are your problems? If it's serious depression, if you're having suicidal thoughts, if you are struggling with issues in your life, Tony, the ultimate answer is Jesus Christ. Tony, we've talked about three reasons why Christ. I am eager to hear your fourth reason.
0: Well, the fourth one, perhaps the most important, and that is that the tens of thousands of people, Don, who are listening to us tonight and in every night of life perspectives, hundreds of those people, no doubt, are dealing with mental health issues, mental health disorders, bipolar, depression, and so many of those. And, the thought in my heart and mind, and one that was in Dr. Minnis even today, is that a strong disorder demands a strong God.
1: And tonight, if you've been struggling and you just don't know where to find hope and help, I want to point you to the one person.

0: who's met the needs for me, who's met needs for Tony, who's met the needs for Melissa, for June, and for Raphael, for Mallory, and for every one of us involved in this ministry. But friend, we want you tonight to know hope can be found in Jesus Christ. Thank you, Tony Dyer. In just a moment, two of Life Perspective Weekend. 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Part 2 of Life Perspectives Weekend, Steve Saint is the author of Beyond Gates of Splendor and Walking Israel, the founder of Indigenous Peoples Technology and Education Center, otherwise known as ITEC, and he played a key role in induction of the End of the Spear. Let's join host Jim Kress and Steve Saint.
1: I think probably a lot of our listeners have seen End of the Spear and know who Kai is, but for those who not, my father was killed when I was a little boy, and one of the men who killed him later took me and adopted me, maybe like one of his sons. He's one of my dearest friends, and I love him. In fact, which seems odd to some people. In fact, I've had an editor from USA Today that interviewed us when we were traveling together, even Chris Chapman. He said, that's morbid. I could almost understand you forgiving, but then to love him and to travel with him and be room together. And grandfather came up here the first time. It was just a constant adventure. He grew in the Stone Age. He still lives as a hunter-gatherer. So one of the first things that he really impressed with came up here. As soon as we to Ocala, where we live in the States, Ginny, we're going to have some people over to welcome Minkati and Pemen from the tribe and in the Amazon to our home. So she needed things, so I ran down to the grocery store to get them, took Minkati with me. And when we walked into this house just full of food, I mean, Minkati was as happy as a candy bar, and he just wanted to know who all that belonged to. And I said, well, it's for everybody. And he looked real carefully. I found out later he was trying to see who's bringing this food, and he said nobody was bringing it. Everybody's just taking it away. Well, who knows? These foreigners are pretty smart. So back down to the jungles, he told the people, said, well, now I know why all the foreigners are big and fat. Said, they hunt and they don't make guards. And the other people said, oh, you're talking wild. How can they possibly get food? And he said, that's what I'm trying to tell you. These huge food houses, and you go in and they give you these little things with wheels. They've had to make a name because they had no name for wheels because they had nothing to hold on wheels in their culture. He said, and you can just eat it full. You can take anything that you want. He said, the only thing that you have to do is, on your way out, there's these young foreigners, and they're Hunkianani girls, and they stand there and look at you very sternly. He said, but I found out if you just smile at them real big, pretty soon they smile back. Well, of course, you know what they're doing. They're trying to check this stuff out, and Minkai's, they're trying to intimidate him. He just stands there and smiles like a Cheshire cat, and then they got them all done, and I gave them my credit card. Then they, Minkai didn't know about the credit card thing, so I said to the people, I knew what was happening. They were going to say, well, Baba, why don't you, that's my rival name, Baba, why don't you come down and bless the food house, and then happily we'll all get fat. I said, no, guys, it's not that simple. First, you have to give them something like this, and I had a card, a wallet, and I showed it to them. I said, you have to give them something like this. Minkai just waved his hand, oh, don't sweat it. He said, they just get right back to you. I'd tell you about the fast food restaurants, too, but he got a cut of those. I will tell you. His wife, but you said that you traveled with Steve, Ayuma, all over the place. And she said, I want to know. If you get food from the food houses or not by the food houses, then what do you do? And he waved at her. You know, he said, well, you're traveling with Baba. So when you're traveling with Steve, he has friends everywhere. He said, when I say hurting, which means I'm hungry, so when I pass stomach and say I'm hurting, he just pulls up to one of his friends' house and they give us food through the window. So, but that was the story. Just wanted to tell you that last year we got an invitation. I got an invitation to India to help train some masters over there in Hyderabad do dentistry because they were wanting to plant churches in

0: traditionally Hindu areas outside the country, outside of Hyderabad, but the Hindus and persecuting them and thinking that they would kill them. Now, I was over there after the Sunni, and I met this group of pastors in Hyderabad, and they said, we want you to come and teach us, not me individually, but the tech, to come and teach us to do dentistry so that we can show the people that we're trying to come and change them. We care about them, and we want to hear this message. They can decide they want to do it. But they said, these people are going to kill us. And I said, so what are you going to do about that? And they said, no choice. God himself has told us that these people deserve to hear. They said, but we heard about pastors in Africa that you all had trained to do dentistry, and it had opened the doors in the staunch Muslim areas. And they said they heard about these people down in the Amazon. I got to be careful when I tell stories about me, because there's so many funny things that happen when we travel together, because I mean, this is a tough, different world for him. But we've made it tough for India. It's a long ways from here to Amsterdam. I promise you, it's a long from Amsterdam to Mumbai. We landed in Kai. I mean, he's in the 70s. He just sat in his seat the whole time. He didn't want to exercise or walk. He just wanted to stay right there. But when we finally got to Hyderabad, we'd been traveling, I mean, halfway around the world, and it was morning over there. So we got there. We were dead tired, but they had already done with this group of pastors that I had met. And by the way, one of them, from the time I met them to the time I got to the States, one of them was killed by some militant Hindus, and they desecrated his body. They poured bad acid on it and burned it and left it out and flicked. Mm. Said, this is what we're going to do the rest of you. But at any rate, so we show up, and I mean, it's just a couple months after, two, 3 months after this has happened, kind of are dead tired, but they said, hey, we're on our way into the country to do a clinic. They've done their anatomy study and that. So we went out, and one of the first things that happened was a couple of these pastors started working this Hindu woman, and I could tell she was, because she had the dot in the middle of her forehead, and she was obviously fairly uncomfortable having, you know, these Christians working on her, but her tooth had abscessing for a long time, and as they were trying to pull it, they realized that this was beyond their capability. So they called Charvitado, our training dentist, over to see what he would suggest, and he looked at me, he said, Steve, why don't you ask Mikai what he would do if he was going to work on this? So I tried to, that's the abstract thing to ask Mikai, but I said, Kai, if you were going to just at least try to communicate. I mean, Kai took a look at her and he realized, hey, you couldn't even tell what was bone, jawbone, and what tooth. Kai, he's been pulling teeth for a long time and very, very gentle and very good at it. So he put gloves on, because everybody had his on, and then he started to work on this woman's tooth. And, you know, I was worried that he would break her jaw. I certainly didn't tackle this.
1: Wow.
0: So I was holding her face, holding her jaw, and Kai just worked so gently on her. And, I mean, he had headdress on and his, you know, big hole in his ear. And he pulled that tooth just like an old pro. Didn't even break root. But then, and I've got this on video. In fact, if some listeners like, if you're right, and we'll make a little copy. It's a three-minute video. But then Kai realized that this wasn't primarily about teeth. The tooth was to show our love for this woman and for the people that were there. But he knew that this woman had a heart problem. And so, I mean, he speaks Welsh. He doesn't speak English or Spanish, certainly not Hindi or any language that was spoken over there in India. But he came back and he put his hands on her face so gently and began to pray in Welsh, what I only could understand, asking God to change this woman's heart so she could live forever. And I looked down and Minkai's hands were over mine. And while we're standing there, I realized those are the same hands that killed my dad when I was a boy.
1: Mm.
0: And here he was, same hands, different man, because new man, new creature in Christ, but here he was ministering to this woman on the other side of the world. He still can't believe that the world is round, but here he's on the bottom of the world, and he was this. And then afterwards, he just gave me this big high five, and I thought what C.S. Lewis wrote in the Chronicles of Narnia. He said, when a willing, innocent victim dies in a traitor's stead, then death begins to look backward. And that's the mystery that we have to people. Our job isn't to go change them. Our job isn't to go

0: that says, there is no try. There is either do or not do. While life not always had black and white, Yoda's words illustrate the biblical requirement for action in life. Always does his part, and he expects us to do ours. Prayer, waiting on God are important, but sometimes his answers are dependent on our stepping out in faith. This is David Jeremiah encouraging you to get on the road to life. Discover what God expects on Route 66.
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2: For the few moments, if can safely so, please pause and join us in prayer. As God promises in Matthew 18, verse 20, for where two or three gather in my name, there am I with them. At this time, I suggest praying the Lord's Prayer.
3: Our Father, who art in heaven, hallowed be thy name. Thy kingdom come, thy will be done, on earth as it is in heaven. Give us this day our daily bread. Forgive us trespasses, we forgive those who trespass against us. And lead us not into temptation, but deliver us from evil. For thine is the kingdom, the power, and the glory, forever and ever.
2: 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Amen. 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

0: I'm Don Hawkins. Thank you for joining us for another edition of Life Perspectives Weekend. 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In the fast-paced world in which we're living, it often seems like things are far more complicated than they used to be. Dr. Greg Small and his wife, Erin, have compiled a top 10 list of ways to simplify our lives. We'll be zeroing this list during both parts of today's program, but for now, let's get right into our discussion. All right, we've been talking our way through these, talking about simplifying your life, the top list. I think the first one is obviously the most valuable and most important is prioritizing out the 4 or 5 main things you want to do in your life. Why in the world is that such a hard thing for us to do, though? It's like a lot of us, that's a really, really big challenge.
1: Well, Don, you know, part of, again, just to set that this, what does this have with marriage? Many people ask us our relationships, and what we're finding is that so many people are busy, and we get caught up in doing all these things, whether taking kids here or getting busy with this activity over here, or managing your house, or mowing the lawn. There's so much stuff that gets in the way, and what it does is the impact is relationally, it's just from really having that quality time there, where we're using that time to learn and deepen our knowledge about one another. And that's why, back to your point about values, if we're not clear on what our end mind is, if we're not clear on what we really value, then one, we don't really have a target to shoot for. And so when we shoot, we're not even sure if

0: be hitting anyway. And so part of what Aaron and I have talked through is that one of our core values is just is spending time together, but using that time strategically just to be curious with each other, deepen our knowledge in each other, and therefore we use that value to guide decisions. You know, do we belong, or you know, do we, you know, pay a good kid or someone else to do that for us? You know, because we only have so much time. And so that's an example of how one way that we've simple life is we've just chosen, we know lawn care is expensive, but we've chosen to make that investment so that that does free us up.
1: And you know, we all think of ways that we money that we could economize on that would at the same time free up money to spend on things that would free up time. Because the sense in which time is money, wouldn't you agree?
0: Oh, gosh. Time is money. I think with this time is a value.
1: Mm-hmm.
0: You can't put a price tag on it. And again, that's just the things that we're always asking ourselves: are there things in our life that we can either simplify or get rid of, all for the relational value?
1: Yeah, and actually, this ties into number three on your list: simplify home tasks. Lawn care being those home tasks, and think about all the stuff you do at home. The fact that sometimes our home task list is as long as our work list, and we never get every done. Some other ways that we can simplify those home tasks, and I would think that for the ladies listening, family, there would be some suggestions you'd share.
2: You know, Don, there's many ways we can do that, especially just as the women in the house. We talked last time, you know, eliminating some of our kids' responsibilities and commitments outside of home. But then also within home, there's some things you can be doing, like planning your menus in advance and letting things go. Everything, you know, accepting that everything's not going to be perfect always. And really just letting it be okay when everything doesn't get done. Or maybe there's times that you need to make a phone call, but you can be doing something else, of course, something that's not going to take your attention and your off of who you're talking to, especially if it's an important phone call. But there's times that I put the head on and I dust while I'm talking to a friend,
1: sure.
2: So I get things done at once.
1: We have some folks who have been waiting on the phone to talk with us. And Audelia is listening, I believe, in Louisiana. Is that correct, Audelia?
2: Yes.
1: And we're glad from you tonight, listening over AFR. Can we be of help?
3: Well, our lady group church has realized that not only our church, but several churches have the problem of the young girls and mothers in the churches have not had the rearing that we had us as older ladies. And so we've started a thing called Back to Basics,
1: mm-hmm.
3: and we wanted to do something that wouldn't be offensive to girls, to show them how to keep house and how to train their children and how to, you know, interact with people,
1: mm-hmm.
3: either from broken homes or whatever the reason that they've been taught this. And I was like a few guys, can they give me some insight on some things that we can
1: do? Great question. Aaron, let's start with you on this one.
2: Well, that sounds really neat ministry. I recently spoke at a conference in Cincinnati and met a man who has developed a study for mothers and daughters, and I guess grandmothers can do it with them. And it's all on being a woman of character and really out of Proverbs and really getting back to basics of what does it say to be a God woman. And that her feelings were that this nation has really lost part of house being and cleaning and the basics of a godly woman. And she actually developed an entire study. I don't know if it's published yet, but on those basic things. So I think it's wonderful that you're doing that. And what an amazing thing. I would say, I think you hit it right on the head, said doing it, did you say non-judgmental, in a way that they don't feel judged or criticized? I can't remember the exact words you said, but doing it in a way that's honoring and encouraging to these young men, providing a place they can feel safe to share what they struggle with.
1: Yeah.
2: I think what a great gift to these young ladies.
1: Greg, your thoughts?
0: Well, I was just sitting here thinking about Back to the Base, and as my son and I went to Gary Oliver and his family at the airport tonight, and on the drive out, it was amazing how Garrison was, he's been, and he told me all about he was afraid going to the second grade because he'd have to do hard math.
1: Mm.
0: And what was amazing in terms of go back to the basics is emotions. And what I really

0: is how much our culture teaches us not to pay attention to stuff, how we feel, to ignore that, think our way through life, and how, you know, I worked so hard with son, and it was a great discussion where he was honest in heaven, saying, I'm scared, and here's why. And we just got to talk about emotions, and what do they mean, how they're part of how God made us, and that Jesus had emotions. And so anytime I think about going back to basics, you know, I just think about, you know, how do we teach our kids the value of emotions and to use them as information to help then guide our decisions. If we don't use our brain and our heart together as one, we won't ever make decisions.
1: Great. So, Delia, we want to pray for you and for these, okay?
2: Okay.
1: Lord, tonight, what a privilege it is to be able to lift folks up, proceed in prayer. Tonight, Lord, especially want to pray that you give wisdom to Delia. Thank you for this very worthy goal of communicating these basic skills and truths to these young ladies and doing so in an affirming way. Lord, that's always easy, and I pray that you grant wisdom to Delia in that. And I pray that you would just, in a special way, make it possible for this to have a significant impact in many lives. And I thank you for the wisdom you've been able to share through Greg and Eric tonight. And I pray that this ministry that Delia is involved in would grow and flourish and have a great impact for you. We ask these things, Lord, in Jesus' name. Amen. Delia, thank you for your call.
2: Thank you.
1: Good to hear from you. Bye.
2: Bye-bye.
1: In just a moment, a continuous practical discussion with Bryn and Greg Smalley about ways to simplify our lives. 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Now, part two of Life Perspectives Weekend, we'll continue to examine the 20 list ways to simplify our lives. Let's get back to our discussion with Dr. Greg and Aaron Smith. We talked about simplifying home tips, and I noticed that the item number 6 on the list you guys have given me is something that's one of the most difficult things to learn, and it almost seems some people have either been born with, acquired, a genetic inability to say a single word that could simplify a lot of lives. And that word is no.
0: Well, clearly we couldn't say it to you tonight, so
1: yeah.
0: I don't know what you're asking.
1: Yeah, you guys,
0: that's the word no.
1: That's right. You guys didn't say no to me, and you didn't say no to Gary Ott about picking him up at the airport.
0: That's true. Maybe you should talk to us about the value of saying no. You know, to the point, that is tough. I mean, a lot of us are people pleasers. We love to serve. The grace amongst you are servant. We get a very confusing message. In our churches, because, you know, we hear the third principle, you know, God first, or second, him third, which is all great. The problem, John, is that so many people to the point of exhaustion.
1: Yeah.
0: The biggest words I hear people come for help, I'm worn out, I'm tired, I'm exhausted, I'm empty, nothing to give, and that's the problem. We can't give what we don't have.
1: Yeah.
0: And so if we don't say no times, I mean, even Jesus, we're feeding of the thousand, when in the midst of his ministry, knowing his short window of time, he also knew to go off with his disciples to it talks about to place and get some rest. And that's always solely for the purpose of being reefed back up so that they can turn right around and give more. But if we can't say no, then we get defeated. We have nothing to give, so what good are we? I mean, you know.
1: Yeah, and it's so easy for us to push and push. I've heard the saying before, I'd rather burn out than rust it. But it seems to me a better option is just live out one day at a time.
0: Absolutely. Mm-hmm.
2: And, you know, Greg was saying, and it was the women that were coming in and saying, I'm exhausted, I don't have anything to give. Because women often were working full-time and taking care of the house, and we're taking care of the kids, you know, primary child care
0: and
2: provider.
0: Your husband,
2: and your husband. Mm-hmm. And all these women in the church. And the lawn sometimes. But no, and realizing that I love that it really impacted a lot in my life, realizing I cannot give to anybody when I have nothing, when I'm plugging into all other activities and sources, trying to get filled up when really it's drained me, and realize I have to make the decision to do the things that are going to fill me up, going and plugging into the Lord each and every day, and realizing what things drain my energy

0: and what things of energy, and keeping that in balance.
1: Yeah.
0: And realizing that I am his temple, and I have to care. I'm the only one here that is responsible to care for me, mm-hmm. between me and him.
1: Yeah.
0: He can do that.
1: That's a great wisdom, just to think the fact that we don't have to meet every need. We don't have to do everything. I'm involved this week in the pastor school, Beeson Divinity School here in Birmingham. And my session is called Stress-Proofing Life and Ministry. And not that I have the answers, or even a lot of answers in that, but this is one of the issues that we're talking about. Talking to pastors from across the country, many of whom have great difficulty saying no and feel very guilty when they say no.
2: Absolutely.
1: And I like what you guys put in here. I'm going to adapt and use it, and I'll credit. Can't give you any cash, but I'll give you credit tomorrow. And it is to create plans or policies that make saying no easier. Like, I'm sorry, I already have a financial planner. I'm sorry, I have to take one day to be with my family, and it is that day.
0: Mm-hmm. And, you know, really it goes back to what Greg was saying at the beginning of the show, that we have to know what our end mind is. Mm-hmm. And if family is going to be out there as a priority, we have to then live that out.
1: Yeah.
0: It's not saying no to everything outside of the family, but and I know for me personally, having a teenager down to a seven-year-old, there have been more times than not that I had to say no lately.
1: Yeah.
0: Just to keep my priorities in life, time with daughter, time with my husband, time for me with the Lord, and time with my seven-year-old son.
1: Yeah. And Kathy mentioned that earlier. He taught then with his incredibly busy schedule, finding time to be with the Lord and making Jesus Christ a priority.
2: That's right.
1: For all of that has to be the priority that it mm-hmm. causes us to say no to some other things. It may say no to television shows or saying no to, you know, to get together with friends or going to a movie or whatever it happened to be. But so many things that we, again, just need to develop that ability to sometimes say that word no.
2: Absolutely. You know, in whenever you have a chance, I'd love to give you, as a dad, one of my favorite ways to simplify our life.
1: Okay. Let me hear it.
2: Okay.
1: I'm ready.
2: It's simple. It's this. It's learning to do two things at once.
1: Okay. Well, I love that.
2: And here's what I mean. There's I'll run to the store, run to the hardware store. Instead of me alone, what I've learned to do is to take one of my kids. We'll stop off,
1: mm-hmm.
2: have, you know, get an ice cream or what else, whatever. But it's that drive time that we laugh, we connect.
1: Mm-hmm.
2: They help me shop, so they get experience. But what actually happened, Don, is that even went further to what I realized in my professional life is that, you know, I've got to travel for a living. Don't do it tons. But I need a rule that now I don't go anywhere to speak unless one of my kids goes with me.
1: Mm.
2: And I tell you what, it has absolutely revolutionized my relationship with my kids.
1: Wow. Eric is listening in Montgomery, Alabama, Faith Radio. Greetings, Eric.
3: How you doing, sir?
1: Fine. Thanks for calling.
3: The reason I called is because I'm in a church right now, and I'm a leader. I'm actually teaching Sunday school, college and career Sunday school. I believe that the Lord has put it on my heart, and I've been about it for a college and career ministry because we don't right now church.
1: Okay.
3: And right now, you know, we've got some great things happening at the church. It's really one of leaps and bounds. And the class, we just had to come to know Jesus. And one of them got baptized the other weekend. The other one baptized this weekend.
1: Wow.
3: Praise the Lord for that.
1: Amen.
3: And we've got so much going on. But I've really really been trying to spend myself and put myself there. And just I've been burdened to be, you know, there for people and make a difference and people that Jesus cares and that I'm willing to be an instrument of grace to show them mercy and love. And I'm just trying to do that. But at the same time, Don, I'm getting exhausted, brother. I'm just worn. It seems what Aaron or said is coming right out of my mouth. Unbelievable. And I'm just so worn and weary from it. And I don't want to get that way.
1: Yeah.
3: But at the same time, I've got a couple of cues with the group, with the, as you know, baby Christian.
1: Sure.
3: But there's a little bit of a lack of fun sometimes. And you gotta the rod down. Sometimes, you know, the Bible says, you spare the rod for a child. That's the same as our spiritual then, too. You know, the babes in Christ when we first know them.
1: Hey, Eric, let me jump in just a second, Eric, because what I'm hearing two issues here, hearing some issues with these young people that you want to work with, but I'm more concerned with what I'm hearing from you, and that is that I think I'm hearing a fire alarm go off, a smoke detector, that indicates a possibility of some burnout, that you may be feeling burned out. That's what it sounds like to me.
3: Yeah, I'm feeling pretty, brother.
1: That's my concern.

0: this wrong belief keeps procrastinators stuck in a cycle of frustration and failure. 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Not that we're competent ourselves to claim anything for ourselves, but our competence comes from God. So the truth is, your needs are met only by giving Jesus Christ control of your life. He's the one who gives you power over procrastination.
1: This minute was brought to you by Hope for the Heart. 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

trust is genuine. Religion has every right to try us, so we might learn more about ourselves, our relationship with Him. The Lord is compassionate and gracious, slow to anger, abounding in love. He will not always accuse, nor will He harbor His anger forever. He does not treat us as our sins deserve, or repay us according to our iniquities. God's good news comes directly in Psalm 103, verses 8 through 10. And over in Hebrews, the New Testament, chapter 12, we read these words, quote, "Our fathers disciplined us for a little while, as they best. But God disciplines us for our good, that we may share in His holiness." In other words, trial isn't for the purpose of condemnation, but for our personal good and growth. Someone said God does not want to imprison us. He wants to set us free, provided that we've learned how to use our freedom in a mature way. And the law applies to all of us, no matter who we are. And as you know, some people are able to buy themselves out of any condemnation or conviction. Unfortunately, we see that. And it's always a very disturbing thing, especially in a high-profile case where it's evident that the accused is very rich and can employ the most sought-after and lawyers. Even sometimes the judge may wait, perhaps members of the jury. Such goes into the select jury, the judge, and all of the surrounding members and factors of a court trial. This program called Into Court. And I'm concentrating on the word peace. As we stand accused by the enemy of our souls frequently, we have been promised an advocate. An advocate in law is a person who is called alongside of the accused to represent him and defend him. Jesus is pictured as our divine advocate. And any of us who have ever been called into court for whatever reason and have had to employ the services of an attorney will find that it's very comforting to have someone stand right alongside us to represent us, to defend us, and to argue our case before a judge. There are some major pictures of pain from the Bible, some minor images, but we won't consider them now. All that matters is for us to gather some of the practical lessons these scenes teach us. One being, God has not promised to make us comfortable, but He's determined to make us conformable. He'll put us to the furnace, move the dross, and make us moldable in His hand. When you're in the furnace, the Lord our Father keeps His eye on the clock. And His hand thermostat, He knows just how much we can take. And the trial we face, He's aware of. And He told us through Paul, wrote to the Corinth church, He will not give us more than we can bear, but will, with the trial or temptation, make a way of escape that we are able to bear it. I'm sure you are with me as I see letters that come to nightgowns. The battles of life are not easy. But God has given us the equipment we need to succeed. We need patience. God doesn't bury us, He plants us, and He promises that our experience will produce a harvest. The court cases, the judge, all of these factors and people and surrounding situations, they're frightening sometimes. God can speak to us out of the whirlwind. Even the storms can fulfill His will. Tonight, our subject is

So the Lord has compassion on those who fear him. This doesn't mean that God sets in or pampers rebellious children. But it does mean that he's not dealing with us on the basis of law alone, a basis of that which we just sang. Grace. By grace are saved, salvaged, according to St. Paul in the book of Ephesians, chapter verse 8. By grace are you saved through faith, that not of yourselves, is the gift of God, not of works, lest anyone shows. I think it was Dwight Moody, the old evangelist, said, if we could work our way to God, you'd never hear the... In other words, we have the capacity to put the spotlight on ourselves. Even we have this, we've been involved in this. But as far as salvation and redemption, the awful sin into which we're born in this world, we need outside help. We need the aid. Jesus Christ, righteous, who represents us for the bar of the Almighty Judge. We need, you need it, and so do I. And I'm so grateful tonight that we can call on our God. We confess our sins to him, know that he forgives our sins, will cleanse us from all unrighteousness. If you haven't met, you might just share the first chapter of the New Testament book of 1 John. That chapter, if you take it to yourself, internalize it, believe it, admit yourself to God, free you right this moment, and you face tomorrow completely changed and renewed, forgiven, set free.

acquitted, can be set free as we fester. Ask for your touch of us on our lives. I pray for that one eye who feels condemned. May he or she realize that there is no condemnation to those who are in Christ, who've given themselves to him, not by the flesh, but through the Spirit. Thank you for this happy message to finalize our day in court, to set us free. In Jesus' name, amen. 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
1: While speaking to his disciples on the Olives, Jesus his father, the sign Son of Man is coming will appear in the heavens, and there will be deep mourning among all the peoples of the earth. 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
3: How do you do? Why do people gamble, taking chances when the odds are against them? The man in this story knows why he gambled. He wanted attention because he felt unwanted. He lost more than he won until he took the biggest risk of his life, one that turned out to be a sure thing. His heart and mind, very life, were unshackled.
4: The doctor looking for today?
5: Yes, he has infantile paralysis.
4: Polio? Oh, I'll bet little Joey had it too.
5: What are we gonna do? I don't want to lose another son.
4: Where are you?
5: Quarantined.
4: It's for the best.
5: If we lose Floyd, I know what I'll do.
3: Bringing hope to a troubled world, this unshackled true life story is dramatized and produced in Chicago Pacific Mission. To a homeless person who piles leaves bed, a real bunk with a pillow is the height of luxury. To sleep between clean sheets and wake up to a hearty breakfast can stir up a desire to change. That's why Pacific Garden Mission welcomes each guest, providing shelter to hundreds of men, women, and children each day. 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To caring friends who send financial and material gifts. The mission offers classes and counseling to improve ability to function in the world. Pastors and counselors share the truth that will set them free of past failure. That same message goes out to the world through the program. Now for broadcast on the earth, here is episode number 3931 in the series Unshackled. A program that makes you face self and think.
6: Floyd! You better get home right now, you hear? Floyd!
4: Is he gone again?
6: Yes, he took off when he wasn't paying attention.
4: It's hard to believe we have to worry about him not being able to walk again.
6: Now he runs away every chance he gets. I tried hiding his shoes, but he ran off barefoot.
4: A five-year-old shouldn't out after dark.
6: Try telling him that.
4: I'm not telling him anymore. I'm gonna beat his behind when he gets back, and I'm gonna get a dog chain and a padlock if he runs away again.
3: Why would a five-year-old run away from home? Turns out it was the same reason he ran off at 25, with different results. This is the true testimony of Floyd Plum, right now from Classic Files of Unshackled.
7: I was 4 when I contracted polio and lost speech. Returned with a stutter. We were very poor. No friends, no ways. Started running away at 5. My parents tried to keep home, but as soon as they removed the chain, I was...

0: our wedding 2 weeks. Do you think we should call it off?
1: No, we're getting married.
0: Some wedding, huh?
1: Yeah. I'll have to sell my new car to pay off the loan. I could buy a used one.
0: Can we afford to get an apartment?
1: Not unless I find another job.
0: We can live with my folks for a little while.
1: Mine too. But that'll get old fast.
0: I'll pray that you get another job soon, Floyd.
1: I'm glad you're religiously. You're like my mom. I'm not into that stuff. Was scared after we married in late July. Lived with Mildred folks for a while. Nine. I worked odd jobs, but the thing got worse and jobs were even harder to find. Our son was born 2 years after we married, but I still drank and gambled with little money I had when I had worked. Playing chess was free, so played until I was sick of it. One night I had a paycheck and played poker for money, hope score.
2: Okay. Ace bets. Everybody gonna stay in for another car? The ace still looks good. What are you gonna do? I'll see you. And I'll raise it.
1: Mighty thoughtful of you.
2: I'm kind-hearted. I'll give you a chance.
1: Let's see how good a chance.
2: What do you got, kid?
1: Enough to pot. Ace full of tens.
2: Oh, good hand. But good enough. Look at this.
1: Oh. Believe it.
2: You don't believe it. There's four kings in every deck. Sorry, kid. Didn't take long, did it?
1: I lost my whole paycheck and came home drunk. I tried to give our old son some beer. Mildred got into an argument about it, and I choked. Guilt dogged me out, making more volatile. Mildred lived with her parents for several months, and I moved in with Mom and Dad. Dad was unemployed, too. He and I got into a terrible fight, and he stormed out of the house.
3: Your dad didn't want a fist fight with you, so he's going to your sister's place.
1: Let him walk 5 miles. I don't care.
3: Floyd, the Bible says, honor father and mother. That does mean yelling at your dad that way.
1: He yelled at me, didn't he? Anyway, who cares what the Bible is?
3: It's God's son.
1: God's word? Do you know there is no God?
3: Floyd, please.
1: Floyd, please. The Bible was written by Mickey, people under thumbs. It's all myth. Adam and Eve in the garden, the flood.
3: I believe all of that, son. Along with everything else written in the Bible.
1: You're nuts! Men from monkey, no.
3: Floyd, we were made the image of God, not animals. Animals have always been animals, and we've always been humans.
1: I don't want to hear that. I'm leaving it. I'm not coming back. Mom didn't say anything, but her quietness pierced heart. I left, taking everything that was mine, much. I wrote to an uncle who was there and told me I needed a change of life, but he didn't invite me to come. He and Dad had been at odds for years. He wrote her this advice. The day you don't like praying is the day you should pray. I sat on a miserable hall, ashamed of what I'm.
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1: 2 months after my fight with Dad, I sat grubby pool examining myself. A thought came to me. You tried other things and failed. Now try God. Wow. I was so bad. God wouldn't want me. Even so, I was determined. I went to see my...
0: Are you drunk, Lloyd? What did you see me about?
1: Will you go with me to Toledo?
0: What's in Toledo?
1: Which I go to.
0: You were never much good in church.
1: This one's different.
0: Did you hear about it?
1: 2 months live there, keep talking to me about it. Heard the preacher on the radio too.
0: It's a long way to go church.
1: I'll change my life. I hear that this church do that. A man last year told me to get saved all the time.
0: You won't give our little boy beer again, will you?
1: No, honey. I told you I want to change.
0: Why don't you read the Bible then?
1: I can't read, Millie.
0: Oh, Floyd.
1: Don't even know most words.
0: Oh, sweetie, I'm so sorry.

0: I didn't...
1: Please go with me.
0: How will you get there? It's 80 miles to Toledo.
1: I bought this touring car. It'll get us there.
0: When can we stay and get there?
1: Family there.
0: All right. Go with you.
1: You know, my wife was expecting to get set out for dough on a cold day in March. My touring car was side window, so it was cold. Today it would be worth a fortune. Then, it was just transportation. Radiator was up, so I thought and filled it with water again. I had enough money for only 1 gallon gas to go 80 miles. And sure was a good long from the top of this hill.
0: What good's that do, Floyd?
1: Save us some gas? Nope. There's enough going uphill. At least we can save going back down. Over the top and shut off the engine, let her coast.
0: That'll save gas.
1: The slope is a long one. It is! Here we go.
0: So what kind of welcome do you think they'll give us in Toledo?
1: To be honest, they might tell us to turn around and get out.
0: Why?
1: Because they know me.
0: Will we do that?
1: I don't know, Dred.
0: You're down to 20 miles an hour, honey. Might as well start that.
1: Until she's down 5 miles an hour. Get to Toledo.
0: Wait, behind you!
1: We got the outskirts of Toledo on the fumes of gasoline and coasted into a gas station a mile from our destination. There I traded lock and key for a gallon of gas and we head out again. A couple of blocks of smoke began pouring out from the hood of the car.
0: Stop the car, Floyd! It might explode!
1: There's only a gallon of gas in it. That isn't much.
0: Can you believe it? We're right in front of a fire station!
1: Comes a fireman!
2: No, we don't normally give curb service, but the boys be right out extinguishers. Go on and raise the hood.
1: God was with us, providing every need. The firemen quenched the fire, fixed the short, and drove to my relative's house. They knew about the past, but welcomed us anyway because God touched their hearts. I wanted to change more than I'd ever wanted anything more. And that night I prayed, God, I want life to change. I don't know how. You show me the way. If you give me direction, I promise to accept your truth. The following Sunday night, we went to church my aunts had told me of. My dear mother had taken me to church several times. Never had I heard preaching like this.
3: People talk about searching for God. God's not lost. You are. In the Gospel of Luke, chapter 19, verse 10, Jesus said, "The Son of Man is come to seek to save that which was lost." We lost our relationship with God in the Garden of Eden when sinned by disobedience. The prophet Isaiah wrote in chapter 59, verse 2, "But your iniquities separated between you and your God. Your sins hid his face from you that he will not hear." You're lost. You can't approach God with all those sins on your soul. He is holy. He dwells in light, and you dwell in darkness. The Bible says, all have sinned and come short of the glory of God. There are none righteous, no, not one. Just as he promised, God sent his only begotten Son, Jesus Christ, to light the darkness, to show the way back to him. The Bible says, in him life, and the life was the light of men. But men loved darkness rather than light because their deeds were evil. God came looking for you. What a savior! He made himself of no reputation and took on him the form of servant and was made in the likeness of men. And being found in fashion as a man, he humbled himself and became obedient unto death, even the death of the cross. My friend, Christ died for your sins, not his. He lived endless life because he was the Son of God. If he could humble himself like that, you humble yourself by coming forward to ask his forgiveness. Trust him.
1: I went to the altar and came to. Some lady offered to hold our son, but I wanted his blessing on too. At the altar I prayed, repenting of my sins and asking Jesus to be my Savior. He gave me instant peace and joy as well as direction, but I had much to learn. They gave me a pamphlet containing the Gospel of John. I'm trying to read it with a dictionary. A week later, I visited some world friends and I yielded to the temptation to drink with them. Horrible as I failed that night I repented. Lord, forgive me taking that drink.

0: want so much to follow you. Jesus. 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Please change me.
1: My aunt gave me a Bible to encourage me in the Lord, but I still had no job. Depression was getting harder. We stayed with relatives on the outskirts of Toledo while I searched for work. I'd up at 4 in the morning, and having no for the car, I walked to town singing in the garden. Evening, I was tired and decided to walk back to relatives.
2: And he walks with me, and he talks with me.
3: Can you tell where the tour building's?
1: I don't know, but I know you, Bo. You teach Sunday school at my aunt's church.
3: I sure do. I knew you, Floyd. Hop in, let me give you a ride. I was glad to see you at the meeting this week.
1: I'm gonna go every week. God send you along, Bill. Just feeling a little discouraged.
3: These are tough times. Are you in the Bible?
1: Yes. I had a hard time understanding it all, but I finished the Gospel.
3: Good. The Lord guide you.
1: I have joy and peace. There's so much I don't know.
3: God says, my grace is sufficient for thee, for my strength is made perfect in weakness.
1: Tell me something. What have I sinned again?
3: The Bible says if we confess our sins, he's faithful just to forgive us our sins and to cleanse us from unrighteousness.
1: That's a relief.
3: You're saved. Once and for all, born again. Jesus is your sufficient. It's not only new life, it's a new way of life. Trust and obeying him.
1: I read the Bible every night after looking for a job all day. I finished the New Testament in 3 months. One day I applied at a plant. The manager said he needed a good mill man, and because I had experience in a mill and defiance, he hired me. I worked 3 years, even though we had periodic layoffs. Our daughter and we got our own apartment. During layoff, I went back to see the boss.
4: You looking for Floyd?
1: Sure I am.
4: Good worker. But men, they like the way you talk about your religion. After all, religious.
1: They complain?
4: Well, not in so many words. Ed, don't get me wrong, we like your work, but we don't want you to talk about religion on the job.
1: I would sooner walk the streets than stop talking about the Lord. Jesus is the eternal Son of the living God.
4: Okay. Come to work in the morning.
1: A few years later, he let me hold Bibles to the men. When I was laid off again, I resumed my habit of looking to work in the morning and then coming home to read the Bible and pray every evening. A neighbor noticed and Mildred about it.
5: She thinks you're strange.
1: Because I taught her about the Lord?
5: No, because don't sit out all day looking for a job.
1: God will provide. I've done my part, and I'm trusting the Lord to help me.
5: She said, if I had a husband who would sit in the Bible and pray every evening, I would boot him out because nobody is going to bring up to your front door.
1: You never know me. Who was at the door? Somebody offering me a job at a manufacturing plant. That same day, our neighbor's husband was laid off his job. So never doubt God's vision for his children. I bought a dump truck and started a business working 10 or 12 hours a day when my debts were paid. And I sold the truck. But what that I could never have paid was for my sin. Only Jesus could pay that debt, death on the cross, for me.
6: Floyd and Mildred had 3 sons, 2 of whom were pastors and 1 missionary in Africa. 2 daughters also served the Lord in their churches. Recently, we had an email from his grandson, asked for copies of the original drama. So we decided to redo Floyd's story as a classic, to demonstrate the power of godliness passing down through the generations. This power is available to you, listening friend. The Bible promises in 2 Corinthians chapter 5, verse 17, therefore if any man be in Christ, he is a new creature. Old things are passed away. Behold, all things come new. Begin your life in Christ. Will you pray with us? There are no special words. The prayer is meant to reflect the attitude of a humble heart. Dear God, I confess that I am a lost sinner and cannot save myself. I repent of my sins against you. I believe Jesus died for my sins on the cross. He rose again and lives forevermore. Thank you for his sacrifice. Thank you for saving me. Into my heart life, Lord Jesus, and change me. In your name I pray, amen. If you need help with this life-changing decision, we urge call 1-888-NEEM or visit

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During these overnight hours, you'll hear great hymns of the faith, and some of your favorites from artists like the Bill Ether Trio, Rick Foster, and the King's Heralds. And I'll provide comments, read scripture, poems, great quotes from Christians today and earlier times, all provided to help you walk with God, His Son, Jesus Christ. I'm Kim Rasmussen. Tonight, I want to start with some verses from the Bible. John chapter 3, starting at verse 1. This is the American Standard Version, used by the Lawton Foundation. It reads, "Now there was a certain man of the Pharisees named Nicodemus, a ruler of the Jews. This man came to Jesus by night and said to him, 'Rabbi, we know that you have come from God as a teacher, for no one can do these signs that you do unless God is with him.' Jesus answered and said to him, 'Truly, truly, I say to you, unless one is born again, he cannot see the kingdom of God.'" And later in verse 16, Jesus explains what it means to be born again. He says, "For God so loved the world that he gave his only begotten Son, that whoever believes in him should not perish, but have eternal life. For God did not send the Son into the world to judge the world, but the world should be saved through him. He who believes in him is not judged. He who does not believe has been judged already, because he has not believed in the name of the only begotten Son of God." We see here that it's imperative to be born again, to get connected with our Creator. And that's done by believing in Jesus, that he was who he said he was, the Son of God sent to save us from our sin and rebellion. Another word that can be used for belief is entrust. Have you believed in Jesus? Have you entrusted your life to him, your eternity? Has there been a point in your life when you said, "I turn in faith to you, God. I don't understand all of this, but I know I am a sinner, and I know that Jesus came to die for me, and that he rose again for me"? If not, why don't you do it tonight? All right, let's get some music now.

0: I trust you're having a good tonight. This has been an unprecedented time of upheaval in our country and in the world. Has the civil unrest, the coronavirus, personal family problems and issues, we're going through a lot. Virus has affected every part of our lives. I know those who have had coronavirus and survived, thankfully. But maybe someone you know has had it and died. If that has happened, I'm so sorry. And there are personal issues and problems as well. Marital issues, a wayward child, a jobless. As Jesus followers, we have a place to go whatever we're going through, don't we? The Bible says that our God is a very present help in trouble. I remember Dr. Bob Cook, a pastor and Bible teacher. He used to say, "Best way out is always through." I love that. Well, this started back in March of 2020. I wrote a few lines and want to share them with you. It's a poem called "Waiting." At times, our Father's way with us is uncertain and unclear. But we can always trust in Him and know that He is near. Near in all our questioning, near in all our doubt, near when fear is all around, burdening, weary heart. Look up as you are waiting for an answer to your prayer. No matter what the circumstance, we are in God's loving care.
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0: 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I think I better get back to the music. Did I hear a collective yes and men?
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I had a dream. I dreamed I was walking along the beach with a lover, and across the sky flashed scenes from my life. For each scene, I noticed two sets of prints in the sand. One belonged to me, and the other to Lord. When the last scene of my life flashed across, I looked back at the footprints in the sand, and I know that many times along the path of life, there was only one set footprint. I also noticed that it happened at the very lowest and saddest times in my life. This really bothered me, so I questioned the Lord about it.

Lord, you said that once I decided to follow you, you would walk me all the way. But I've noticed that during the most troublesome times in life, there's only one set of footprints. I don't understand why in times when I need a ghost, you leave me. The Lord replied, My precious, precious child, I love you, and I would never, never leave you during your time's trial and suffering. And you saw only one set of footprints in the sand. It was then I was carried.

Hello again, friend. You're listening to Eternity Radio and the program Hymns and Favorites. We play the songs and the artists you love, like Sandy Pett, Apella, and Steve Armandy. I'm Kim Radisson. Glad you're with tonight. The night hours are a time of reflection, aren't they? Unless, of course, you're working. Most people up this hour are either worried about something, tending a crying baby, or up with a sick loved one. This time of the day does lend itself to reflection and meditation. David wrote in Psalm 16, "I will bless the Lord who has counseled me. Indeed, my mind instructs me in the night." He used the night time to get quiet, reflect on what God did for him, how God counseled him, and what he should do in this or that situation in his life. He gained perspective and God's view of things during night time. And remember, David didn't have all the resources we have. He just had the first five books of the Old Testament. Imagine what we would learn if we took time during his quiet hours to praise the Lord, meditate on his word, and pray. I think it would change the direction of our lives. Sure, we need to meet the needs of that crying baby or sick loved one.

Listening to Hymns and Favorites on Eternity Ready Radio. I'm always blown away with the vastness of God's creation. We look up to the night sky and see the stars, and we know through NASA study and big technology that there are millions, even trillions of other galaxies out there, even larger than the one we're in, the Milky Way. This shows our Creator is indeed very creative

created these stars. One who leads forth their host by number, he calls them all by name. Friend, God knows the name of all the stars in the Milky Way. He knows the name of every star in every galaxy there is. Now that is awesome. Since that's true, I think and take care of the concerns and problems we have on this little planet called Earth, that He can handle and help us with the issues and concerns in our lives. Be reminded of that tonight.

Hello, friend, and welcome to Hymns and Favorites here on Eternity Radio. During these overnight hours, you'll hear great hymns of faith and some of your favorites from artists like Bobby Miles, Ron Hubb, and Scott West Brown. And I'll provide comments, read scripture, poems, great quotes from Christians of day and earlier times. This program is invited to help you walk with God and His Son, Jesus Christ. I'm Rasmussen. I count it a great privilege to be part of your life tonight, and it's a privilege to share God's Word in this way. This piece, titled The Bible. This book contains the mind of God, the state of man, the way of salvation, doom of sinners, and the happiness of believers. Its doctrines are holy, its precepts binding, its histories are true, and its decisions are immutable. Read it to be wise, believe it to be safe, and practice it to be holy.

It contains light to direct you, food to support you, and comfort to cheer you. It is the traveler's map, pilot's compass, the soldier's sword, and the Christian's charter. Here, paradise is restored, heaven opened, and the gates of hell disclosed. Christ is its grand subject, our good's design, and the glory of God its end. It should fill the memory, rule the heart, and guide the feet. Read slowly, frequently, prayerfully. It is a mine of wealth, a paradise of glory, and a river of pleasure. It is given in life, will be open the judgment, and remembered forever. It involves the highest responsibility, rewards the greatest labor, and condemns all who trifle with holy contents. Friends, the Bible is the book of books. Read it. Study it. Live it. Memorize it. And claim it.

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0: The Bill Gaithrio, Cynthia Clinton, Doug Oldham, and the Heritage Singers. Thanks for listening. I'm Kim Smithson. Jesus told the story in the Gospel of Matthew chapter 7, beginning at verse 24. Therefore, everyone who hears these words of mine and acts upon them may be compared to a wise man who built his house on the rock. And the rain descended, and the floods came, and the winds blew and burst against that house. And yet it did not fall, for it had been founded upon the rock. And everyone who hears these words of mine and does not act upon them will be like a foolish man who built his house upon the sand. And the rain descended, and the floods came, and the winds blew and burst against that house, and it fell, and great was its fall. This story describes what happened to a house built on a firm foundation and one that built on a weak foundation, or shall we, no foundation. So the question comes, what foundation is your life built on? The words of Jesus? The Word of God? Or is your house built on something else? Life has a way of showing us what we are building on, doesn't it? If our life is built on God's Word, we'll be able to navigate through the rain, wind, and floods. If it's not, the house will fall. Jesus is calling us here to know what the Word of God means and follow it. It's as simple as that. We must build our lives on His Word. Man's Word will fail. God's Word won't. It's the only firm foundation. Let's get to the music.
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0: Hello again, friend. 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You're listening to the program Hymns Favorites on Trinity Radio. Glad you're listening tonight. I trust the music is an encouragement and challenge to you. In this time of unrest and COVID-19, we as believers need to proclaim truth to our neighbors and friends. It is what they need, right? They might act like they're all right and that they can handle things, but deep down, they could be struggling. Remember how you felt when you were outside of Christ? It's time for the church to stand up, and it's time for individual Christians to step up as well. And it's time for you to stand up. Gospel is good news, and the world needs to hear it. Your neighbor needs to hear it. You don't have to preach, just share what God means to you and what Jesus did for you. Ask questions, listen, and be a friend. Go to the store for a neighbor or the elderly widow down the street. Offer to take the kids for the afternoon or take a meal over. Connect. Build bridges. Take a class on evangelism. Talk to your pastor about how he shared the gospel with people. You don't know how God will use you, but step up. Do something. I remember a story a friend told me. He stepped up counter of a fast food restaurant and felt prompted to talk to the young woman taking orders. He said, "Isn't it about time for you to surrender your life to Jesus Christ?" The young girl burst into tears, and both she and my friend began to talk. She was obviously moved, and they went to a nearby payphone. She called her father, a Christian. Long story short, she had been in rebellion from her Christian parents, and they were very concerned about the way she was going. They were upset and crying out to the Lord for her daughter. This had been going on for a long time. Finally, parents came to the point of giving her up to the Lord. They did, and a few days later, this happened. You see, they gave up. Then she gave herself to the Lord. You don't know how God will use you, but He will. Let's speak up and share the gospel.
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You're listening to Eternity Ready Radio and the program Hymns and Favorites. We played a song the artists love, like Ron Huff, Daryl Johnson, the Larry Mayfield Choir, Debbie Boone. I'm Kim Rasmussen. Here's an interesting take on the story of the prodigal son. It's in the key of F. Feeling footloose and frisky, a feather-brained fellow forced his fond father to fork over the farthings and flew to friend fields and frittered his fortune, feasting fabulously with faithful friends. Fleeced by his fellows and facing famine, he found himself a feelinger in a filthy farmyard. Barely fashing, he fain would have filled his frame with the foraged food from fodder fragments. Fooey! My father's flunk fare far finer, the frazzled fugitive forlornly fumbled, frankly facing facts. Frustrated by failure and filled with foreboding, he fled forthwith to his family. Falling at his father's feet, he forlornly fumbled, "Father, I've flunked, and fruitless forfeit family favor." The far-sighted father, forestalling further fishing, frantically flagged the flunkies to fetch a fatling from flock and fix a feast. The fugitive's fault-finding brother frowned on fickle forgiveness of former falderal. But the faithful father figured, filial fidelity is fine, but the fugitive is found. What bids fervent festivity? Let flags be unfurled, let fanfares flare, and the father's forgiveness formed the foundation for the former fugitive's future fortitude. That was a tongue twister. Let's get to the music.

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We play the songs and the artists you love. I'm Kim Raston. Glad you're with me. Let me read Psalm 150. Praise the Lord. Praise God in His sanctuary. Praise Him in His mighty expanse. Praise Him for His mighty deeds. Praise Him according to His excellent greatness. Praise Him with trumpet sound. Praise Him with harp and lyre. Praise Him with timbrel and dancing. Praise Him with stringed instruments and pipe. Praise Him with loud cymbals. Praise Him with resounding cymbals. Let everything that has breath praise the Lord. We're called as God creatures to give Him praise. It helps us focus, helps us get the

right perspective. It makes us realize we are needy and dependent. It helps us think outside ourselves. It's a good way to begin the day, go through the day, and end the day. I remember some years ago that I listed out in my mind things, even the things that came to mind as I was working, going to the store, or whatever I had to do. I thanked him that I could see, thanked him for the beauty of the earth around me, thanked him that I could taste, thanked him that I could work and pay for an apartment and so forth. Praise gives us perspective. Why don't you begin to do that in your life? As you're going through your day, make a mental list of what you're thankful for, and then thank for it. Let's acknowledge our great Creator, even for little things.

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1: Hey, CC, I'm Greg LaFalle here. Thanks for having me. This is Softly and Tenderly. This song always reminds me of the story of the prodigal son, which I like to call the parable of the loved father. It's easy for us to get distracted by where we fit in story, whether we're the older brother or the younger brother, but ultimately it's not a story about us. Not a story about our sins or shortcomings, how far we've gone astray, or even how well we served our Father. It's ultimately a story about the faithfulness of God, about the lavish nature of the love that God has for his children. A love that is perpetually reaching out and always welcoming us back home. This is Softly and Tenderly.

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Let me share an article I read from a beautiful young missionary. What she has to say is found. 10 years ago, I went through the youth program. I had no idea what a disciple would demand me. Walter Brueggemann said, "Life with God is demanding all, not too much, but all." I would have said back then that discipleship is learning how to look like Jesus. Since that time, Christ has taken me on a journey that has gone through some valleys of chronic physical pain.

pain, ache, loneliness, doubt, along with some sweet rivers of joy, fellowship, and love. I don't think my old answer is necessarily wrong, but it doesn't go deep enough. Today, I see discipleship asking the questions, what does love look like, and how is love formed in me? Discipleship is a continual invitation from the Lord to follow Him into the refining fire of opposition. He doesn't force onto us. We must be willing to leave the comfort of familiarity and our false identities to follow Christ. It is by grace alone that we are able to follow Him into the hard places where He reminds us of our unconditional identity as a son or daughter. Discipleship is outside our cultural paradigms of performance and conditions. We are not striving to achieve a certain mark of holiness. Goal or reward in this process is love self, Christ Himself. So, do I look like Jesus? I'm not who I was 10 years ago. I hope others can see a resemblance of Christ in me. More importantly, I want to focus on abiding in Christ, because my goal is to know Him and to make Him known. Isn't that great? I love it where she said, discipleship is a continual invitation from the Lord to follow Him in the refining fire of opposition. If you're in the fire tonight, so to speak, know that God is there with you. You may not want to be there, but you are. Say, God, be my all in this situation, God. I don't like this, but be with me in this and help me. Please help me. And remember what Isaiah said in Isaiah 66:2. God says, but to this one I will look. To him who is humble and contrite spirit, and who trembles at my word.

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The United States, Scotland, Africa, Australia, New Zealand, and everywhere in between. 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

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Overnight, we play Christian music from the 60s, 70s, 80s, and 90s. Great hymns of faith, favorites from artists like Rick Foster, Wendy and Harry, The Praise Rings, and Debbie. Thanks for listening. I'm Kim Ratson. Here's something written by Danny. He lives in California and is 8 years old. His assignment was, explain God. One of God's main jobs is making people. He makes them replace the ones that die, so there will be enough people to take things on earth. He doesn't make grown-ups, just babies. I think because they are smaller and easier to make. That way, he doesn't have to take up his valuable time teaching them talk and walk. He can just leave that to mothers and fathers. God's second most important job is listening to prayers. An awful lot of this goes on, so some people, like preachers and things, pray at times beside time. God doesn't have time to listen to the radio or TV because of this. Because he hears everything, there must be a terrible lot of noise in his ears, unless he thought of a way to turn it off. God sees everything and hears everything and is everywhere, which keeps him pretty busy. So, you shouldn't go wasting his time by going over your mom and dad's head asking for something he said you couldn't have. Atheists are people who don't believe in God. I don't think there are any in Chula Vista. At least, there aren't any who come to our church. Jesus is God's son. He used to do all the hard work, like walking on water and performing miracles and trying to teach the people who didn't want to learn about God. They finally got tired of him preaching to them, and they crucified him. But he was good and kind like his father, and he told his father that they don't know what they were doing, and to forgive them, and God said okay. His dad, God, appreciated everything that he had done, and all his hard work on earth, so he told him he didn't have to go out on the road anymore. He could stay in heaven. So he did. And now he helps his dad out by listening to prayers and seeing things which are important for God to take care of and which ones he can take care of himself without having to bother God. He's like an executive assistant

0: I'm Kim Smithson. Let's start tonight by reading one of the most well-known Psalms, Psalm 23. We need these great reminders, don't we? Here it is. The Lord is my shepherd. I shall not want. He makes me lie down in green pastures. He leads me beside quiet waters. He restores my soul. He guides me in the paths of righteousness for his name's sake. Even though I walk through the valley of the shadow of death, I fear no evil. Thou art with me. Thy rod and thy staff, they comfort me. Thou dost prepare a table before me in the presence of my enemies. Thou hast anointed my head with oil. My cup overflows. Surely goodness and loving kindness will follow me all the days of my life, and I will dwell in the house of the Lord forever. Encouraging and convicting words, aren't they? David here tells much about our shepherd. He leads and guides, restores our soul when we're weary, and is with us in dark times, with us even in death. Our shepherd even helps us in the midst of our enemies. He sets a table for us. And he promises that goodness and mercy will follow us, that we'll dwell in his house forever. So we can live in hope because of these truths. I remember a little girl misquoted the first verse. How she said it is very important. She said, "The Lord is my shepherd. He's all I want." Let's consider the truth of this psalm now.
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standing will be enlightened, that you may know what is the exceeding greatness of his power toward who believe. And according to his mighty working of his mighty power, we wrought in Christ when he raised him from the dead, set him at his right hand in heavenly places. He's far above all principality, power, and might, and dominion, and every name that is named in this world and the world that is to come. And God hath put all

exists, and he's the head of the body, the church. He's the beginning, the firstborn from the dead, that in all things he might have the preeminence. For please, Father, that in him shall all the fullness dwell. And wherefore?

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Every day is a gift from God. It's time to focus on the moment and make ourselves available to be used by our Heavenly Father today. Are you ready to get your mind on Jesus and to get Jesus on your mind? It's time to get your mind right. Here's Brother Rick.

Action and good morning, family of God. Welcome on to It Is Monday, y'all. How are you doing this morning? Welcome to the show. So glad that you are here. Did it again. He did it again. He gave us the gift of the day. God bless.

praise the Lord. Oh, I praise the Lord. That's the Red Day Strays right on WCRO, the Crossroads Radio 2.0, the song on my knees. That is not a quote-unquote Christian man, but it's a man made of Christians, and I love what they're doing, and I love music, and I love the audience that they're reaching. Often, the audience they're reaching is the church audience. It's those that desperately need to hear the Word of God, and I'm so grateful for what it is that they're doing out there in the world right now. Yes, I am. I'm going to get down on my knees, I'm going to praise the Lord, regardless of the bills piling up on the table, regardless of the difficulties in my life. In this life, we're always going to have trouble, we're always going to have difficulties, but God is good, and He is praiseworthy. Regardless of what you are facing today on a Monday before

It's about the check. It's about the consumption. And what you get, what you want. Sometimes it does satisfy. That desire for more to go away. I saw a bumper sticker one time that broke my heart, and it said, "All I want is a little more than I got right now." And stuff will never satisfy. Now, I'm not anti-stuff. Great to have a nice car. It's great to have a nice home to live in. Nice clothes, nice things. Nothing wrong with that. We need to understand that that's not our first priority. The pursuit of stuff, the pursuit of more stuff, will never fill that hole in existence ahead of you. The only thing that will do that is the presence of God, the Spirit of God, and the Word of God. So we get caught up in this capitalistic, materialistic thing where, you know what, man, if I had that house, ooh, if I could get that car, man, if I could get that job, I could make that money, then life would be good. And we hear so many stories of people that achieve those things. They spend a huge portion of their life chasing stuff and get there and they go, is that it? Is that all there is? This doesn't feel like I thought it would feel. So we have to eliminate greed. We have to eliminate that desire for more stuff out of our life. And that's hard because you're being bombarded with a multi-billion dollar marketing attack every single day that's telling you, man, if you wear the perfume, if you wear this cologne, you're going to be irresistible to the opposite sex. Now it's $80 a bottle, but okay, it's worth it. Or if you drive this car, woo, you're going to have freedom, going to have joy. Oh, it's going to be amazing. If you eat this food, you're going to be satisfied. I told this story once before. I'm a waffle guy. We don't eat breakfast like a full breakfast every day. But every once in a while, whenever I kind of want Renee so to make it, and she'll do the whole thing, you know, the eggs and the bacon and the sausage and all the stuff. And every once in a while, I like a really good waffle. I'm a waffle guy. A pecan waffle. Can't go wrong with it. If I end up at a Waffle House, trust me, I'm ordering the pecan waffle. Not so much a pancake. Not so much. One that's just craving a pancake so bad. And Renee's like, do you make a breakfast? Yeah, I said, we make some pancakes. I said, oh, that's weird. That's not what I want, but that's what I'm craving. And I later figured out I had seen this Denny's commercial so many times about these pancakes that I had been brainwashed. I literally now, in my mind, I occupied that pancake was what I needed, was what I wanted. That was going to take care of us. And it was good, but it wasn't life-changing. It wasn't satisfying. It didn't make my life better complete. It filled my stomach for a minute. But we

0: easy to be distracted, because guess what? There's a ton of money to make you think that it's about stuff. Again, the modern world teaches people that we exist to consume. That's why we feel so empty after getting exactly what we wanted. And we go, wow, that didn't feel like I thought it would. And all there is, shouldn't I have something more attached to this? Stuff is stuff. Guess what? New cars turn to old cars. New iPhones quickly replace with the latest version that'll come up next year. It doesn't matter how much stuff you're never going to have the joy, the love, the satisfaction, the fulfillment that only comes from the Lord. Nothing else can replace it. So I want you to think of the things that you're chasing in this life. Again, you should work hard. You should save money. You should have nice things. But those things are not the crux of your life. Those are not the most important things. They should not be your priority. The Word of God said, seek first the kingdom of God and His righteousness, and then all of this stuff will be added. And it's so true. When you place God first, everything else in your life begins to fall into place. But when you chase everything else, nothing ever seems to fit. I come today to get your mind right. I'm Brother Ricky. 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
1: But what's the profit of man to gain the whole world and lose his soul?

thing how Bach understood what he was doing. He also wrote J at the top of most scores before he began. Jesu Java, Jesus help me. Every composition began with a prayer, ended with a dedication. Bach is widely considered the greatest composer who ever lived, a status even his rivals and critics in his own era struggled to deny. Music of such mathematical perfection and emotional depth that musicians and composers 2 and 3 centuries later found inexhaustible. What most people don't know is that Bach was also a serious Bible scholar. He owned and wrote a 3-volume theological commentary on the Bible. His annotations are studied by scholars today. His understanding of Scripture was not casual or conventional. He brought the same rich intelligence to theology he brought to counterpoint. He saw music as a branch of theology. Did you hear that? He saw music as a branch of theology. He believed that well-ordered music was a glorification of God and had a practical effort on the soul. Albert Schweitzer himself, a concert organist as well as a theologian and a physician, wrote that Bach's music embodied a relationship with God that was far more profound than what many theologians had managed in words. Think about it a minute. Johann Sebastian Bach signed every piece of music he wrote with letters SDG. Solo de Gloria, God alone be the glory. He wrote it on symphonies, on church cantatas, and on domestic pieces for students. He also wrote JJ at the beginning of every composition. Jesu Java, just help me. He considered himself not a composer, a scribe writing down what God was giving him. Isn't that amazing? Isn't that beautiful? But you may be asking, what does that have to do with me today, Brother Rick? We praise God with our words. We also praise God with our lifestyle. We're called to walk out into the world today and look like Jesus, to speak and act in love and peace and joy, to stand up where we can. But there's another way that we praise God that we don't talk about enough, and that's with our work. Whatever it is that we do, I'm not talking about ministry. I'm talking about whatever you do, whatever work you have, whether it's to earn a paycheck or whether it's work you do on the side. Whatever it is, that is an important way to praise God. Proverbs 16:3 says, commit your work to the Lord, and your plans will be established. Ecclesiastes 9:10 says, whatever your hand finds to do, do it with all your might. But Colossians, whatever you do, work at it with all your heart, as working for the Lord, for human masters, since you will receive inheritance from the Lord as a reward. It is the Lord Christ you are serving. So what if you started every single workday with a request, with a prayer, with a submission, Jesus help me. Because you know what? God's interested in your work. It doesn't have to be ministry. He's interested in everything that you do. So what if you started every workday or every project with a notation, thought, Jesus help me. And at the end of every workday or at the end of every project, ended it with, to God be the glory. You may think that's only applicable to ministry work, but it's applicable to everything a Christian does. Because when you work as though you're working for the Lord, he turns it into ministry. He really does. It doesn't matter if you're working with hands, if you're constructing, if you're an auto mechanic, whether you're a farmer. It doesn't matter if you're a teacher. It doesn't matter if you're a salesperson. It doesn't matter what you do, a nurse, a doctor. It doesn't matter what you do. If you do it, and every time you begin a new project or even work day, you say, Jesus, me today. At the end of it, to God be the glory. Then whatever you do for a living becomes ministry. Why? How can it be ministry? Because when you do it as if you're doing it for the Lord, a sense of excellence, that points to him. It glorifies him. So when that coworker looks at you and says, how come you're always happy at work? How come you're always here? How come you're always on time? How come you're so committed? How come you're so dedicated? You can tell them, because I did this for the Lord to honor him. When the boss comes to you and commends you about the great work and the great work ethic you have, you can say, thank you so much. That means a lot. I do it for the Lord. Or if a boss or a supervisor and your employees go, wow, you're so dedicated. You're so happy. There's so much joy here in our work environment. How is that possible? He says, I do it for the Lord. So then you don't have to be in ministry

Lord's work. Because everything you do, if submitted to the Lord, is the Lord's work. And he can be glorified in every single thing that you do. That's mind-blowing to me. I never really thought about it. And God gave that peace to Johann Sebastian Bach. Because he wrote church music. And at the beginning, he wrote Jesus. And at the bottom, he wrote to God be the glory. But he wrote to everything he did. Whether it was for the world or for the church, it had the same process. Because he believed that everything he was doing was for God. What would happen today if you went to work today, tomorrow, the next day, the day after, and you said, everything I do today is for the Lord. Ask the help of the Lord at the beginning of the day or the beginning of the project. And give him glory. And then let everybody who sees you working or sees your work understand that there's something different about it. It's at a high level. And there's more excellence to it. And you do it with such freedom and joy and abandon because it's for him. So you don't have to have a platform. You don't have to have a radio station. Whatever the Lord has blessed you with ability to do today, do it with the spirit of excellence in him. Let him turn it in ministry. I'm today to help you get mine right out. Brother Rick, and you're listening to WCRO, the Crossroads Radio 2.0.

The incredible Ben Harper and Jack Johnson right on WCRO, the Crossroads Radio 2.0, my own two hands.

Whatever I do with my own two hands, if I dedicate to the Lord, he will work through my hands. The Bible says that God can do exceedingly abundantly more through us by power than he's placed in us and can think, believe, dream, or imagine. So when we dedicate our work to God, he's working through our hands. He's given us wisdom and knowledge, strength, and abilities that far surpass anything that we could ever do on our own. So dedicate your hands and whatever you touch today to the Lord and watch him do his mighty work through you. Before that, we heard the Boss, Bruce Springsteen, working on Dream. And we started and said with Austin French and the Lord's work. I said it many times here on the radio. There's nothing more satisfying, fulfilling than doing the Lord's work. But you know what? Whatever it is that you do, if you do it for God, you surrender it to him, and he works through you, then it becomes the Lord's work. Whether you're bagging groceries, it becomes the Lord's work. No matter what it is you do, if you include him, and you do it for him to glorify him, point others to him, that becomes the Lord's work. We often think the Lord's work is limited to ministry. I've got to work in the church somehow. I've got to be an evangelist. I've got to be a missionary. But it's bigger than that. Because here's the thing. Let me just be honest with you. Pastors are wonderful. I love my pastor. They're needed. They're important. Most of the people they talk to on Sundays already know Jesus. The majority, the vast majority, are no Jesus. But when you're out there in the world, in the so-called secular world, you're going to encounter a lot of people who don't know Jesus. And there are opportunities for you through your work pointing to amazing work out into the mission field. I read something the other day, I don't have it in front of me, but it said in the book of Acts, like 95% of the miracles occurred outside the church. Not in church walls, outside the church. I believe real work for us to do as we live in these accelerated times, as we're approaching the time of the last altar call and the great harvest, the work's out there. The work's out in the field. It's out in the world. It's not necessarily the church. The church should be strong, and we should hopefully be prepared for what's coming and who's coming to the church. But the work in getting to the church, it's out there, y'all. It's out there. What if I told you that today God had already planned and created an opportunity for you to press him by telling somebody what he's done in your life? What would you think about it? I can't prove it, but I believe in my spirit with all my heart that every single day, God created a divine appointment for us with somebody somewhere to share a little of our story. Sometimes it's just a few sentences, sometimes a longer conversation. Every situation is different. But when you tell your story, share your testimony, you are praising God in a way. And you're praising God in a way that those that don't know him can actually hear, can understand. When we pray him with scripture, that's powerful. That's important. But you know what? Scripture, some people just aren't ready for that yet because they don't know him. It seems alien to them. It seems strange to them. So you go out there to that non-believer that God has created that divine appointment for, and you start them over the head of the Bible. That never works. But everybody wants to hear your story, your testimony. Everybody's interested in your journey. Love that. We love people's stories. We are fascinated by it. Most movies and books are written about somebody's story. Right? They're all stories. And you've got this really cool, unique story of what God's done in your life. And guess what? Your story is absolutely your story. It's your and God's story. He gave it to you for a reason. And it belongs to you. Guess what? Nobody else has your story. They may have one that has similarities, but nobody has your story. Your story is powerful. Your story is important. Your story is needed. And it was given to you for a reason. It was given to you as a great ministry tool so that you can help others come to know him. I'm not saying you're going to go through and tell your story and going to fall on the knees and render to God. Well, that would be not. That's not normally how it works. But what we're doing when we share our stories is we're planting seeds. In some cases, we're helping to strengthen the faith of those who already know him but are struggling a little bit. There's power attached to your story. But I like what Pastor Danny Neal always said. He goes, if you don't tell your story, it will not get told. Because nobody else is going to tell for you. Nobody else can tell your story. But you can tell your story. Sure, we talk about other people's testimonies and things that God done in other people's lives. We can't tell like they did because they lived it. It's their story. It's about them. I truly believe that today,

God has created an opportunity, a divine appointment for you to praise Him by telling somebody, somewhere, what He's done in your life. Maybe it's not a face-to-face interaction. Maybe God putting a burden on your heart to send a text to somebody, to encourage them, or maybe a phone call. You never know how God will work because He works in so many different ways. But I can promise you this today. He is working. Yes, He is. He's not taking Monday off. He's not taking a day. He's not PTO. He's on vacation. Right now today, He's working to build His life. And He wants to use you as part of it. And we can praise Him in a mighty and powerful way when we tell somebody what's done for us. And those opportunities are everywhere. You just start a conversation. You don't start with your testimony. That doesn't normally work. You just start a conversation. I remember being at the gas pumps. Guy right next to me, across from me, pump gas. Go, oh my, this guy sure is expensive. And he goes, yeah, it's really ridiculous. I said, but you know what? I feel so blessed today. He goes, well, you feel blessed. I said, because I'm not even supposed to be alive today. I was given death sentence 6 years ago. Yet here I stand. And guess what? All of a sudden, we're talking testimony. And maybe share some of their story and testimony and what I'm walking through right now. It'll be beautiful. Sometimes it's 2-3 minutes at a pump. Sometimes it's 5 minutes in the waiting room of a doctor's office. Sometimes it's 8 minutes at the aisle at the wall. You never know where God's going to get this amazing appointment, this divine opportunity for you to share your story. And one of the most powerful ways we can praise God is to tell our story, to share our testimony. And when we do, it glorifies God. It draws near to Him, and it gives others, and it points to the salvation and the gift of Jesus Christ. So today, you think maybe you can ask the Holy Spirit to show you that opportunity? Because you might just walk right by it. We may have walked by one yesterday, the day before. We may have walked by 2 or 3. Because we didn't see them, because we weren't paying attention. This morning, if you'll pray to the Holy Spirit, Lord, show me those divine appointments today. Let my eyes see. Let me walk in your spirit. Let me see this opportunity, Lord, to give you glory, praise your mighty name, to sow these seeds. Because, Lord, that is part of my responsibility. That is commission work. That is what you have called me to do. And when we do that, not only is it going to change somebody else, it's going to change you. I've come today to help you get your mind right. I'm Brother Rick. 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
1: Taya, right here on WCR Crossroads Radio 2.0, all about Jesus. When they ask me how I got to where I am, I'm going to tell them. I'm going to be so happy to tell them. It's all about Jesus, not about Brother Rick. Brother Rick, how did you get to the place where you have a radio station and you're doing a show? Well, it was God taking a mess and turning that mess into a messenger. It's all about Jesus, not about Brother Rick. No, no, no, no, no. I try the way I can to mess this up. God simply won't allow it. He said, no, you can't do that. You can't say that. Come on. We can do this the right way. He gets all the glory. He gets all the credit for everything that happens right here on this radio ministry. And anything of any value happens in my life, it's because the pieces are mine. But the beauty and the glory, it's all. Before that, we heard Darian featuring C.C. Lennon's testimony. That one's straight up gangster blowing up. Goodness, I'm a walking, breathing, living testimony. I'm living proof of what the Lord has done. Might call me crazy, but they can't take away my story. I'm living, breathing, walking testimony, and you are too. You have a story to tell. Look for opportunities to tell. We started this music with brand new music from Patrick Mayberry. And anybody else got a story to tell? Anybody else got a testimony to share? I know I'm not the only one. So today I want to encourage you, one of the most powerful ways you can praise God today is to share your story. So let's recap just a little bit if we can. Take a minute and recap. We started out the show talking about all the reasons that it's important to praise God, because it draws us nearer to Him, because it protects us and prepares us for battle and for the victory, because it glorifies His name, because it changes our perspective, it makes our problems seem smaller, it allows us to trust and be reminded of His promises. So many reasons to praise Him, because we're commanded to in His Word, because He's worthy of the praise. We talked about, you know what? Everybody's chasing stuff. Well, not everybody, but a lot of people are chasing stuff. And we determine a person's value and level of success depending on the car they drive, the clothes they wear, the house they live in, the bank account. But that's not how God determines success. Success to Him is obedience to what He has been asked to. So I would rather be a success in God's eyes than a success in the eyes of the world. Trust me. Then we talked about old Johann Sebastian Bach. I call him G.S., you know, because we looked at old G.S. Bach. About how everything he ever created, wrote at the very beginning, a notation, Jesus helped at the bottom, to God be the glory. How he felt all of the art he created, he was simply a scribe. He was taking dictation. God was flowing through him. It literally was, we talk about Ephesians, about God being exceedingly abundantly more through us by the power that He's placed in us. That's what was happening with him. That's what happened in your life today. God doesn't love Johann Sebastian, of course, he's left his planet, any more than he loves you. And he doesn't want to work for him any more than he wants to work. Now, OJS's gifts were different than yours, I'm sure, different than mine. But you have said are important that they're given to you to build this kingdom. But gifts will never come to fruition, never get the total juice they need to operate in fullness unless you tap into the power source. And that's Him. Not your strength, but by His strength. Your gift, our gifts, I should say, are there to king.

kingdom. And no matter what it is that you do for a living, whatever products you take on, everything you do, if you do it as unto the Lord, then it becomes ministry. Then it comes to the Lord, because it all points to Him. You talked about, you know, your story. We just got to talk about your testimony that today God has prearranged, created a divine appointment somewhere in your life today for you to share that story. God, praise the story that's done in your life. Because here's the bottom line. How can people ever know what God can and will do for them if we don't tell them what He's already done for us? See, that's the beauty. Your testimony becomes somebody else's survival guide. Your story, praise about what God has done in your life, gives somebody else hope who is broken and hopeless. And God uses that story in mighty and powerful ways. I just want to praise Him. I just want to praise Him. I just want to praise His mighty name. I'm so glad you are here. Let's just praise Him for a minute. Can we do that? Can we take just a few seconds? And out loud, depending on where you are in your mind, just praise Him. Just give Him thanks. Just thank you, Lord, for the gift of Jesus on the cross, whose blood eliminated my sins, paid a debt that I could never pay. Lord, thank you for the life you've given me. Thank you for stealing me out of the grave. Thank you for my wife. Thank you for this ministry, Lord. I just praise in mighty name because you're working and you're making a way every single day because you got on your mind. And Lord, I'm praising your mighty name. You are the King of Kings, the Lord of Lords, the Creator of everything. You are the Alpha and the Omega. You are the great I Am. Today, Lord, let's just remember and choose to praise you because we know that you are worthy. And we know when we praise you that we draw near to you. Lord, I will be as close to you as I get. I've come today to help you get your mind right. I'm breaking your list to WCRO, the Crossroads Radio. For now.

But everything that has breath, praise the Lord. Do you have breath? Well, I'm certainly hoping so. I think there's a high likelihood, if you're listening to me right now, you have breath in your lungs. Then go on and praise the Lord today. Go on and praise for who He is, what He's done in your life, what He's doing, and what He's getting ready to do based on His promises. That's Elevation Worship featuring Brandon Lake, Chris Brown, and Chandler Moore right here on WCRO, the Crossroads Radio 2.0, and the song Praise. And we start that set with Bay Turner. Giving you praise. That's what we're doing today. Out in Intentional Praise Monday. And we say, Lord, thank you, gift of this Monday show. You're so good and you're so faithful. But we are not quite finished yet. There is a bit of unfinished business that we must take care of before we get out of here. I think you know what it is. It's time to walk it out with worship. So let's do that right now on WCRO, the Crossroads Radio 2.0.

0: God bless you. Thank you for being here. I cannot do this without you. Virtual church, we are virtual family. Yes, thank you so much. Thank you so very much for joining me this morning. Now, just because we're wrapping up the show doesn't mean that you have to go anywhere. Oh, no, no, no. You can hang out with us right here on the Crossroads Radio 2.0 all day long to let us be the soundtrack to your Monday walk with Jesus. Coming up today, noon, we got a show for you. It's Women of Worship featuring Renee today. She's got scripture, stories, and songs just for you. You don't want to miss it. Check it out today at noon. And guys, it's okay. You listen to me. You know what I'm going to do. I just want to remind you something first. Please remember that he has a plan for your life, but he has a very specific plan for this. Now, me, I'm back in the morning, 7 a.m., bright and early Tuesday morning. So there's time to have mine right. But go out today and understand this, that you'll be the only Jesus, the only version of Jesus that somebody sees today. And that's a gigantic deal. Think about that for a minute. So don't just tell them about Jesus. Show them Jesus. Go out there into the world to encourage somebody. Lift somebody up. Be light in a place. Love big. Love for love bold. Go out there and walk out. The Lord has for you on this day. Stay at Highland Community Church in Michael, Tennessee. Love you. But Jesus loves you more. We'll talk again soon. You know.
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3: 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Maybe you think nobody really sees. But know this, it's making a difference. Keep on with what you're doing. Be faithful. 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
2: 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Pastor John Randall is about to open 3rd John and introduce us to Gaius. He stands out in script as a faithful servant of God who walked in truth. We'll hear how he faithfully cared for ministers who traveled through town. And Pastor John will relate this to our lives, ministry, urging us to be faithful even in the little things.
3: In Proverbs 28:20, it's a faithful man will abound with blessings. And it is true. Now, there are certain things, I think if we're all honest, that we find easier to be faithful than others. Certain tasks that are less desirable, and there'd be the temptation to be less faithful in those areas. Or if the motive for what you do is that people will constantly commend you or thank you for everything you do, when that doesn't happen, rather than be faithful, you become frustrated. Well, nobody's seeing what I'm doing around here. I'm doing a lot of stuff. Does anybody appreciate what I do? Oh, you know, like something, wow, there's your motive. Why are you doing what you do? Do it for you, God? Why else? No, actually, you're doing it for you because you're more concerned about what people think than what I think. I'm just talking about conversations I have with the Lord, not you. You guys are way more together. I'm talking about me. And God's going to just say, listen, your heart's not in the right place. Your motive is not right. You need to repent of that and get back to work. All right. You know, you just, God's so good like that. The Bible says in Colossians chapter 3, verse 23, whatever you do, you want to underline whatever. Whatever you do, do it heartily as to the Lord and not to men. The Bible says in Luke 16, verse 10, he who is faithful in what is least is faithful also in much. He who is unjust in his least is unjust also in much. Just give the big thing to you. I'm totally ready for it. Why don't you start with this little thing right here? That's for people. I can't, if you, listen, be faithful in what's least, and God will bless. Be faithful in what he gives you, and do it unto the Lord without complaining, without murmuring, and God will bless it. Don't do it for the applause of men. Do it for the glory of God, and God will bless it. God will honor it. Is that your heart? If it isn't, ask the Lord to change it. There have been more than one occasion, more than I would like to admit, when God has put this to the test in my life, to teach you what it is to be faithful. So many times, the years and different seasons of ministry over the last 25 years plus now of ministry, there are moments when I've had to really check whether or not I'm going to be faithful to do what God's called me to do. I think of a time very far back when I was a young adult minister to young adults, college age students. And I remember I used to do these Bible studies on these campuses. You know, they were little junior college, but there were groups of people who were there who wanted to get together and meet. And there was one of the colleges was really exciting. We did outreach there. We had a band there. It just was flourishing. It was just like, wow, this is exciting. And we had a stage, and we had a band, and it was school college newspaper. And, you know, I had my Bible. I was preaching Christ. I mean, I thought, you know, wow, it was just like, this is fire. This is awesome, man. It's just exciting. And there's another place. That wasn't that at all. There was no fire, not a spark. I was just like, and there was, I remember, and so they would have this meeting, and we decided to meet out in the courtyard. And so I show up with my Bible and my guitar at the school. And from this other school, thinking, why am I here? And I remember I would have to park my car, I would come up over this hill. And if we were going to have study, there were like, sometimes, I mean, I'm just, this is a long time ago. So bear with me, but I would, Lord, just let nobody be there, so I just go. I just can't take it. I still want to do it. And that's my wicked heart. And I'm like walking up. Oh, man, is there anybody? And I remember just getting up there like, yeah, there they are. There's two people over there. And one was a girl. And one was a guy. And I remember

sometimes the guy wouldn't show up. And then it was super awkward. Or the guy would come late. But there would be this one gal sitting there. And it was worship. So I just up my guitar, start playing. My eyes were closed. And there's a lady in there. I mean, you know, it's awkward. Somebody's thinking, oh, that's so sweet. He's singing songs to her. No, no. I'm singing to Jesus. Singing to Jesus. In the middle of the courtyard. And the guy would show up and he'd interrupt the Bible study and have all these questions. It was just awkward. People walking by like, what are they doing? And I would wonder. I don't know. I have no idea. I have no idea. I don't know why I'm here. Put some money in the guitar case if you want. I mean, maybe get some lunch. But sure enough, one day, it was like that. I was coming up over the hill, and there they were. This particular day, I really didn't want to go this day. And the Lord whispered in my ear, like he does, you be faithful? You be faithful? Yes. So I sat down, and then suddenly, a guy walked by that I hadn't seen in years. In fact, we didn't recognize each other until I knew him in elementary school. We had a summer day camp when we were children. I was in a completely different county now. We grew up in Orange County. We were down in the county. And I had to be on this campus this particular day. He was walking by, saw what we're doing, sat down. When the study was over, I dialogued with him. And suddenly I was like, he looked so different. He had grown. We're men, you know. But we started talking. I'm like, I remember you. You were just, we went to the pool party with you. And we started talking. Turns out this one guy had gotten swept into a cult. And it was a very controlling cult. And I happened to run into him that day. And by God's grace, he came out of it. He came out of it. And I was like, well, that was amazing. That wasn't the story. Then after that, that guy, I gave him my number, a church I was at. He calls me, hey, a guy that works for me, he was a tow truck driver. And he would send people out, and you know, and this tow truck driver, my friend, he and his girl, they've been together 14 years, and you know, they have like four kids. I'm like, they've been together 14 years, never married. You know, I told him about Christ. I told him he needs to come talk to him. I'm like, all right. So he brought him to office where I was at the church. I sit down with this guy, and he said, man, I really want to give my life. I mean, this guy was like, you know, when that fruit's just hanging, you go ting, oh, it's like right there. Those are great. I love that. So he comes in. He gets saved on the spot. Boom. Gets saved right there in the office. I'm like, are you sure you know? We're planning to receive Christ right now. Yeah, I want. Okay. I said, well, you want to work with the Lord. Well, what do I need to do? I said, well, you need to marry this woman that's four of your children that you're currently living with, or you need to move out. And, you know, like, he's like, I'm going to get married. I'm like, okay. So he goes home to her. They're going to get married. So we're going to this wedding. Hispanic family came out of the gang life. So he goes to get his girlfriend, mother of the children, who's going to be his wife. And they said, would you do the wedding? I was like, yeah, I could do a wedding. I've done a wedding before. So I come to the church. They do the wedding in the sanctuary. And there's nobody in the sanctuary except me, this guy, his to-be wife, their children, his brother, and his parents that didn't speak English. It was interesting. I did this thing. They didn't know. They were just like, and I just kept, you know, going. And we did their wedding. Then his wife got saved. Then his kid got saved and baptized their entire family. And then we had this outdoor event and his brother came forward at that event and got saved. And I baptized his brother after that. Oh, wait, there's more. And then, his son got saved. And I baptized his son. And then only a few years, not long after that, the brother that had come forward, gotten saved at that place, came to Christ, was baptized, was walking with the Lord. He drowned. He died. But this is what I want you to know. What if? What if that day, I just, nah, I ain't going. I've been doing this. This is pointless. What would I have missed? God said, hey, listen, you be faithful with the little. Just watch what I'll do. Amazing.

amazing faithfulness of God in the midst of my unfaithfulness and lack of desire. God's so good. Like, Lord, I missed it. I don't want to miss it. You don't want to miss it either, right? You don't want to miss it. So faithful. And then it says in verse 6, who have borne witness of your love before the church. If you send them forward on their journey in a manner worthy of God, you will do well, because they went forth for his name's sake, taking nothing from the Gentiles. We therefore ought to receive such, that you may become fellow workers for the truth. Here the apostle stresses the importance for Gaius to continue doing what he had been doing for these traveling pastors, for these missionaries, for these evangelists. He said, keep on doing what you're doing, Gaius, because it's making a difference. And I think sometimes you need to know that what you're doing is actually making a difference. Don't stop doing that, because God is actually using that. You didn't know, but I'm telling you, John is writing to Gaius. He's faithful, he's consistent, he's reliable, but he wants to know, you keep doing what you're doing because it's making an impact in people's lives. What's happened is, the teachers are able to do the work for the Lord and being supported by the people of God and able to continue to minister. And he said, you ought to receive such. You ought to help them, support them. And that's exactly what Gaius was doing. And by doing that, they didn't have to go to Gentiles who were non-believers and say, they didn't have to receive anything from them. They could serve free of charge because Gaius was supporting. He met their needs. So we're able to go into the next town or the next area of ministry and free of charge. You didn't have to say, listen, we're here, but before we get started, could we take 5 offerings to be safe, you know, that we're covered? They didn't have to do that. So they weren't burdened to anybody, because Gaius was willing to bear the burden and help the people get to the next area. They didn't have to be a burden to anybody they were ministering to. And this was very important to the apostle. If you read some of his other epistles, you'll find that he stressed this on more than one occasion. Whenever he went to a new place to establish a work, he never asked for money. He labored with his own hands. He was a tent maker by trade. He would work, and then he would preach, and then he would work, and he would preach. In fact, in writing to the Thessalonians, in 1 Thessalonians 2, this is what Paul said concerning this. He said, so affectionately longing for you, we were well pleased to impart to you not only the gospel of God, but our own lives, because you became dear to us. And then he reminds the church, you remember, brethren, that our labor and our toil, labor night and day, and why? That we might be a burden to you. He was reminding the church, we came to you, you dear to us. We didn't just give you information, we imparted our lives to you and showed you, demonstrated for you. We worked the midst of the people and asked you for anything. We weren't there to take something from you. We were there to impart something to you. That's how we roll. That's how we operate in ministry. We're not here to fleece the flock of God. We're here to feed the flock of God, to serve the flock of God. That's what we do. The last thing Paul ever wanted to do was to be a burden to anybody. On the other hand, once the church had been established, oftentimes they would support the work of ministry, and churches were extremely generous, like the church in Macedonia, the church in Philippi. Paul said these people had partnered with him from day one. They were partners with Paul from the very beginning of the ministry, and yet at Corinth, the church that he spent so much time and labored, they didn't think twice about supporting Paul. Paul said, hey, just kind of run something by here. In this letter, he said to the church in 2 Corinthians 3:11, this is what Paul said to Corinth. He said, did I commit sin in humbling myself that you might be exalted because I preached the gospel of God to you free of charge? He said, I robbed other churches, literally robbed other churches. But he's saying, these other churches supported me so that I could minister to you. I took wages from them so I could be a blessing to you. And when I was present with you, when I was in need, I was open to no one. Whatever I lacked, the brethren in Macedonia, they supplied. And everything, I kept myself from being burdens to you. And so I continue to keep myself. Basically saying, this is how we minister. We minister to serve, to impart something to you, so that you can bless, so that you can encourage. And that's why Paul is saying, specifically right here, Titus, what you're doing by supporting these guys, they're able to continue to do the work of the ministry in places where they could not be supported. And you know the blessing of that is that, it's in verse 8, we therefore ought to receive so that we may become fellow workers for truth. Gaius couldn't go all these places that these itinerant preachers were making their way to, but he could support as they went. And what that did was it made him a fellow worker. The fruit that came from the ministry that they were

were involved with, that was fruit to his account. He was a part of that. Even though he wasn't there physically, he supported them so they could go. And God blessed it. It was fruit to account. That was added up to what he was doing as well. We become fellow workers with them. And what a blessing it is to be able to do that. Paul would write to the Philippians chapter 4, in verse 16, and he said, "Not that I seek the gift, but I seek the fruit that abounds to your account." I'm not here to ask you to dig deep and lock the doors and let ushers come through four more times. Just be sure that I feel that God is telling me that somebody here, you know, that's foolishness. That's not what we do. We're here because God called us here. And so what Gaius was doing, he's keep on faithfully serving, ministering to the needs of others, walking truth, living according to the truth. And that was a blessing. You know, this week, in light of all that's going on, we've been in, all of us have been through the last several months as a board, as a leadership, we start to kind of look at different things. One of the things that we're looking at, because what goes on here doesn't just go on here. It actually goes out far beyond these walls into other parts of the country, actually, and other parts of the world. And we didn't start out to do that. We just started out to be faithful minister to people who were here. But over time, what started out as one radio station came over 100 in all different places around the country. And again, it's just something God developed and God put together. But recently, we were kind of just looking at and just all the things that we oversee or are in charge of and thought, you know, maybe it's not making a difference in these areas. Maybe we should withdraw from those areas. This is on the East Coast, actually. Through Boston, Delaware, Philadelphia, all these states. You know, it's interesting when it comes to ministering outside, you're not there, but I'm here. So here, I'm with people. I can see what's going on. I get to, you know, be hands-on and see what's taking place on a regular basis. But as it relates to radio, as it relates to other things, you don't know what God's doing. So it's hard to tell sometimes. I mean, how many times have you, don't raise your hand, but have you ever heard a Bible study on the radio and you thought, man, I need to call them and say, hey, you know what? That was awesome. Could you send me that resource, whatever it is, and also tell so-and-so, I really appreciate it. I mean, I've listened to thousands of Bible studies on the radio that ministered to me for the years. And maybe I'd be one time. I think I called said, or emailed said, man, that was amazing. But all the rest of it, I just took it in. Just, hey, hit it on. Just, yeah, it was a good word. You know, I didn't say, I never told them. Never told them. So, you know, by faith. So, not to say, we decided, well, maybe we should just pull off this one station, you know, for the time being. I thought, well, maybe we should, you know, withdraw from there. And it goes all the way up Delaware into Philadelphia and all the states that kind of connect together. So we let them know, thank you. It's been a blessing to partner with you for the last 7 years, more, 8 years, whatever. Thank you. It's awesome to be a part of what you're doing. But we feel at this point because, you know, God bless you. And I said, boy, we're so sorry to hear that. And we stand. Thank you for investing in us all these years. So put out a note to the people on air, saying, John Randall no longer going to be on a daily walk. He's going to be taken off the air, and we just want to let you know. That's what they did. And how I know that is because our phones blew up. Blew up. I mean, not literally, but people were calling. Like hauling, and then messages were sent to me. Our secretary sent me messages. It's humbling. I mean, really humbling. Because, I mean, some of the messages were like, poof, it's really? You know, someone calling, pleading. Please, Pastor John, do not go off the air. I'm like, really? Go off the air? Why? And they were, we don't have solid Bible tech out here. Please, don't go off the air. I wish I support it. Finally, I have this thing and I have that. I really want a T-shirt. I don't have a computer. And please, don't go off the air. All these things, like, please don't go off the air. Please stay on. And then somebody else called and said, Pastor John, listen, I hope you're doing okay. We really love you out here in Philadelphia. Please don't go off the air. And this is my number. Call me. It's like, I mean, I didn't call him, but it was so sweet to think. And I was like, all right, staying on the air. I mean, we're going to keep doing it. Trust God, you know? But this is what you to understand. That has less to do with me as it has to do with us as a church. Friends, listen, as we collectively invest in what God's in here, we're feeding multitudes that we may never see until heaven. But I want you to know something. I found this week that I guess it's important. I found out, I didn't know if it was important, but I found out it was important, and it's making a difference, going in cars, going into homes, going into, and if I could, I mean, these emails, they were like, it was just overwhelming. And this one person wrote the sweetest email and just highlighted different points in their life, and it was 2 years.

0: been on for years, different times in their life when the particular broadcast was ministering. And these were critical moments. And so I read, this is important. This is what I want you to know. It's fruit to account. I'm just part of the body. It's this body of believers that is making a difference on the East Coast, not me. And I show up if I have the opportunity when I have to fly on airplanes to places. I always tell people when they say, oh, thank you so much. I always, you know what, thank the people at the chapel because it's because of them and their support and what they do that's making a difference in these places. And so he's telling Gaia what you're doing. Maybe there's moments when he gets insignificant. Maybe you think nobody really sees. But know this, it's making a difference. Keep on doing what you're doing. Be faithful. Be faithful. And God bless you. And there's a war.
1: Well, I hope you've met encouragement. Whether you're a small group leader, a custodian in a church, or people that come into church, be faithful. You just won't be surprised by the great things God does through it all. We've been in 3 John today on a daily with Pastor John Randall. 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
1: Good Monday morning. Welcome to God Feeling Country. I'm your host, Tim Beard.
2: I'm Ken Morris.
1: Whew.
2: Yeah.
1: It's morning.
2: It is morning.
1: We should marathon Monday.
2: We should.
1: It feels it.
2: Mm-hmm.
1: We did so early. I'm technically in the Dominican right now. Come home tomorrow. And doing a roof. Going for your family's month.
2: Yeah, amazing.
1: We'll see. That's cool. We'll definitely be 150 no matter what. But
2: I can't wait till you're going to houses and
1: we're
2: feeding 1,000 people. Like, it's amazing.
1: Well, when I met Pastor Cesar, Mexico, said that. I think it's like $5,500 they had built a house for these people.
2: Wow.
1: And I was like, really?

0: So I'm like, how many can we do in a year? Because I'm like, I might be able to do ones every other month. I just like, I'm telling you more. That's the motivation behind the construction company.
1: What you need is a transfer there so you can change people, build house. Like, you're building it, but
0: yeah,
1: like pay, like I said, money, so like, cheap money.
0: Yeah, you could pay someone to build it. You get another grant, you easily get it built. Easy.
1: Yes, you're blessing the people. You're doing a blessing. You're blessing the people you're building it for, and you're blessing the people that are building. You're not used to people being generous with them. You know what I mean? So
0: that's the whole thing. Is like, I love that. Build the construction company that we just started so that more money's coming in, that I would do this more.
1: Yeah, that's one of the reasons you should hire us.
0: It's true. Very true. It's very true.
1: Because a lot of the money is going to go back into these trips, and it's going to impact the world where a lot of these people are keeping the money, which is fine, too. But at the end of the day, it's a different vision here.
0: Because 10% of the construction company go to these missions.
1: I love that.
0: Because my business will take 10%. It's supposed to go ahead.
1: Yep.
0: So that first 10% will go to the mission trip. And so that's why we need to see how this needs to take, because I have a goal of 1,000 families by the end of the year.
1: Yeah.
0: I have a goal of 1,000 families by the end of next year.
1: Yep.
0: And I've been doing the math. And then the house thing, like, I was like, the blessings we can provide to these people.
1: Yes.
0: You know, and actually, until you said, I really don't think about that much. I don't. But because I'm just doing my thing, and I'm like, well, that's right. There's a reason the construction comes to take off. And
1: yeah.
0: The super need to even build more. It's like, this is what we do with our money.
1: It is.
0: You know, like,
1: that's why I'm here, because I love what you guys do, the generosity, for real. Like, my heart, like, thank you for letting me be here, part of this, honestly.
0: You know, it's funny, you just say that, like, I don't really think that way. I just about, because people are like, oh, you have a lot of trips and stuff. I'm like, yeah, I mean, my business is good. I mean, I've been doing this 20 years.
1: Yeah.
0: It didn't happen overnight.
1: Wait, hard work? Yeah.
0: 20 years. And, but yeah, I didn't really think about that. Like, these mission trips, like, I obviously know these mission trips would be possible with my business, but, but yeah, I didn't really said that. I'm like, right, this is another company does this.
1: Exactly.
0: Like,
1: so
0: you have hard to find a company that,
1: when you're hiring us, you're actually contributing in the world.
0: Yeah. Cool. That's true.
1: That's why you should hire us.
0: Interesting. We didn't set this up either. You just totally
1: hit that?
0: Revealed something to me.
1: Yeah.
0: I wasn't even thinking of.
1: We don't rehearse these shows.
0: No. Trust me. We don't rehearse them. You don't know 90% of the things are going to come in my mouth.
1: That's fair.
0: You don't have to think I'm going to talk about.
1: Sometimes there's a seat buckle on this chair.
0: Why, when I said say something, you're like,
1: I'm like, hey, where are we going?
0: I know words I can't use.
1: Yes.
0: That's about the only limit I have of things I won't say.
1: I agree with that. Because
0: I want to have to get Matt in trouble, and then get mad at me, and I don't want to go with all that stuff. So, yeah, there's only a few words I can't say. Other than that, there's not much I won't say.
1: Right.
0: And I don't care.
1: I know.
0: And it's because
1: I love you for that, actually. I like people.
0: Different. Yeah.
1: It's not like woman we met last, one of the things I like about her, because she'd care either.
0: Straight up.
1: I love people like that.
0: Mm-hmm.
1: Like, they hurt my feelings sometimes, but I know they're genuine every time.
0: Yeah.
1: That's the, like, you're not hiding stuff. Like,
0: no.
1: Good or bad.
0: And totally, like, it honestly, like, for that, full credit to my wife, that's where I came from.
1: Yeah, the directness.
0: She's that way.
1: Yes, 100%.
0: And trust me, it can be hard at times.
1: Yeah.
0: But she's straight up direct.
1: Yes.
0: And the older I've gotten, like, I respect that way more.
1: Yeah.
0: I don't like people to talk about it on your back.
1: Yes.
0: Like, a man or woman to say it to my face.
1: Right.
0: That's it. Okay, that's how you feel. Great.
1: Right.
0: I'll either respect you for it, or I won't like you for it. But it is what it is.
1: No, I'm the same way. My friends that have been around, like, man, you're brutal. I'm like, because I care.
0: Yes.
1: Like, I don't feel like I should have hide anything. You may agree, that's fine.
0: The Bible says the truth set you free.
1: Yes.
0: And that truth, and that's not just the truth, it's just all truths set you free. Because that's the thing. People are here to tell you the truth.
1: That's the thing. So I got home last night. I put in a lot of time in this. I was like, she goes, I don't bother you. Stuff, but I was like, she's like, I understand, and I was like, yeah. It's like, yeah, me and Tim don't see eye to eye on everything. She goes, well, no one is. And I was like, that's actually a good thing. I relish that, right? Because that's how you build things properly,
0: right?
1: You look at all sides and be like, okay, like,
0: you have to, because if you're never gonna be right about everything,
1: right? Well, and that's what I said. I was like, at the end of the day, whatever he wants to do, we do. But I love the fact that I'm comfortable enough to say, hey, you know what I mean? I love.
0: Oh, yeah, you
1: can't do that in other companies.
0: No, it's this.
1: Because it's such a political thing in the ego. Right. You just don't have that.
0: You just call the role.
1: Right.
0: No. You come up with an idea sometime that's, whoa.
1: Yeah, and then I'm going to come out and be like, yeah, this doesn't make sense.
0: Because the thing is, when you run a business, you run this, right?
1: Yes.
0: So

0: you have tried things and they failed.
1: Yes.
0: I've tried many that have failed, and I know what to do again.
1: Exactly.
0: So you learn that.
1: Yes, and that's the key. I think that's what makes success so successful, though, is because you can... You're not doing the same mistake over and over. Make the mistake, because we're all going to make mistakes.
0: Yeah, we all make mistakes.
1: But the thing is, like, okay, now we know.
0: Trust me,
1: success is built off mistakes.
0: Yeah, so I will remember mistakes, not successes. Yeah. I mean, the success is when I just do now. That's the success. You have wins every day.
1: Yes.
0: And you have losses here and there.
1: Yes.
0: I try to minimize the losses.
1: Right, and learn from them. Right.
0: And like we're talking to, it's like, there's things I've done, and I don't work.
1: Yes.
0: And it doesn't matter, sewer and drain, construction,
1: whatever it is. Right?
0: It don't work.
1: Right.
0: And that was actually on my list, which I wasn't going to talk about, but I'll talk about it for since. What irritates me most with college or whatever, or even high school, is I had these conversations with Alicia, and even Lita.
1: I think I'll where you're going with this.
0: Is you have college professors, teachers that teach business, that have never done business.
1: Yes.
0: And you have absolutely no credibility to teach business if you've never done business before.
1: Amen on that, 100%. I'm with you.
0: And
1: you
0: can argue all day long. I read the textbooks. I learned. I don't care what you've learned.
1: Yeah, until you've applied in real life.
0: Yes. Until you've actually done it. Right. So that's when you had said at one point, you're like, you know, I talked to a business consultant. And I said to you,
1: Did they own businesses? Right.
0: Because if they know, then you might as well have.
1: No, I'll do you. 100%.
0: Like, because if you haven't done it, you don't know what you're talking about.
1: It's the same for me when someone tells me they have a financial advisor.
0: Yeah.
1: Okay, is your financial advisor super rich? Because exactly. If he's not, why are you taking advice from broke people?
0: If he's driving a beat up car, he's praying and thankful there's no inspection laws anymore. You shouldn't get his financials.
1: Exactly. No, you are 100% on. Like a professor who's never lived. Like you, I don't care what you studied.
0: You don't care?
1: Like, have you ever applied in real life and gone through the struggles of doing it?
0: Say you're the number one surgeon in the world and never done a heart surgery before. What?
1: Yeah, you're not doing mine. You're not doing mine.
0: You could say the number one racer in the world.
1: Right.
0: And you race. You've never been in a real race car.
1: Right.
0: It don't mean nothing.
1: Right.
0: You have to do it.
1: Yes.
0: Now, if you tell me, I ran a business 20 years as a teacher.
1: That I can respect
0: that. I have no problem. That. You can tell me you ran a business and it failed. As long as you teach your students something different, what you did.
1: Yes.
0: Then a success.
1: Right, if you're teaching why you failed.
0: But if you just got out of college and now you're teaching business,
1: yes,
0: you have absolutely no clue.
1: Yeah, to me, a business degree is not, with you. I would take advice from somebody who's owned a business 20 years over somebody who's studied it.
0: The only exception I'll give you is if you worked at McDonald's and you started a fry cook and you worked your way up to the manager of the whole company.
1: Yeah, that's my...
0: That's how to run a business.
1: Yes, 100%. You did it,
0: But other than that...
1: Right.
0: And I don't care if it's McDonald's, because running a business is running a business.
1: Right, that's the advice I give my kids, Zach. Like, if you want to own a restaurant, don't go to business school. Work at McDonald's at the bottom, learn the system, your way up to top, and now go and save all your money, because I won't charge rent as long as you're doing most do. Like, if you're spending money, then you need to pay me rent. But if you're saving all your money for 5 years by your own restaurant, and I see it in the bank, I won't charge you.
0: Right.
1: You're going to be better prepared when you buy your business than going to 4-year business school and trying to buy a restaurant and run it. And then all little things, the things they can't teach, the day-to-day niches. And
0: I know a person that owns a restaurant, doesn't want to be the time. And you should never buy a restaurant business. Don't know what you're doing then.
1: Yeah, because you don't
0: understand. It owns you.
1: It does.
0: If you own a restaurant, it owns you, just so you know.
1: Yes.
0: And if you want to be successful.
1: The same thing with small convenience stores.
0: Yes.
1: It's 100 weeks.
0: Yes.
1: Unless you can find the right people.
0: Correct.
1: And again, you need to be skilled enough to. No, because your mom, if you're at that level, you probably don't know the right people to run it anyways.
0: Right.
1: Right. Like,
0: exactly.
1: Yeah. So.
0: No, like, it's in a drive nuts because, like, and that's a new thing. So one
1: experience. Speaking from experience.
0: Yes.
1: Yes.
0: You can say, well, there's other people more experienced than you. Sure, there is. Absolutely.
1: Right.
0: Congratulations to them.
1: Right.
0: But scale, my company is just successful.
1: Right.
0: There's might be multi-million-dollar companies.
1: Right.
0: With 1,000 employees, but sell it. Right. And I'm probably more successful.
1: Right. I'm with you. I agree.
0: Did I go to college? Nope. Do I have a degree, diploma? I do have a diploma from graduating Newport High
1: School. Awesome.
0: I graduated towards the very bottom of my class, and I guarantee I'm successful than the 3% of my I bet I'm top 3, and I bet probably number 1, honestly.
1: Right.
0: Would
1: Yeah.
0: I'm sure.
1: Yeah, I
0: have the best contact with all of them, but I'm sure I'm
1: I would now
0: be the successful person in class.
1: That makes sense to me.
0: Isn't that amazing?
1: Yeah.
0: To go bottom to the top. Right. And I'm talking, like, there were 65 kids I graduated with. I guarantee I was 60.
1: Right.
0: I guarantee it.

0: I scraped by.
1: Yeah.
0: It was horrible. Yeah, I was horrible. You know, the classes forced me to take, I'd get these. I'd just build fast. The classes I liked, I'd CBA depend. Like, I liked the I liked architecture in that one time accident. Dad's like, try it. And I did. I loved it. It was great. Like, this was.
1: Right.
0: But how did I get to where I was? I work really hard.
1: That's the, and smart.
0: And it doesn't shut off.
1: Right.
0: I don't, you know, I'm on vacation.
1: You're not on
0: vacation.
1: No.
0: My brain is not on vacation.
1: Phone don't stop ringing.
0: No, I get phone calls. Yeah. All these things. Like,
1: yes, yeah.
0: When I'm Dominican, when I, like, irritates me when I, like, sorry, interrupt vacation, I'm like, dude, this isn't vacation.
1: Right.
0: Like, I work harder in Dominican than I do here.
1: I mean, almost coming back, you would think you need a breather between, but you were just gone. You came, we were on the road all day yesterday, looking at jobs, talking to customers, like, the whole thing. Mm-hmm. We got a bunch of stuff to do today, and then leaving tonight, right? Like,
0: I got up at 2:30 in the morning on Monday morning at the airport. I have to get up
1: right
0: 2:30 in the morning to hit the airport for Thursday.
1: Yeah, you can't teach that work ethic. Like that, and then went out. Yeah,
0: this is the cost of success.
1: It is.
0: And you have it too.
1: Yes, you sure.
0: You have to put it all on the line for it.
1: And you do.
0: That's what it is.
1: Yeah.
0: Now for me, you know what? Put it all on the line. It's all God.
1: Right.
0: Everything I have is because of God.
1: Yeah.
0: I'm very, very thankful for that.
1: You are.
0: But if I didn't, but God wasn't going to give me none of this.
1: Got to meet him there.
0: You have to meet him.
1: Yes.
0: You have to walking forward for him to say, okay.
1: Yeah, I mean, there's a verse. You meet me halfway and yeah.
0: You take one step. God will take you more than that.
1: But you got to take the step.
0: But if you're going to stand there and it's all just going to fall in your lap, you're in a fantasy world and it'll never happen.
1: Yeah, if you're going to build a business and you think you're working 9 to 5.
0: Yeah, no.
1: You've already lost.
0: I'm 20 years in and I work more now than I ever did.
1: I like a Gary Vee quote. He says, you look forward to weekend broke. I mean, you poop broke.
0: Now I've got to change. Now I'm going to have to edit that.
1: Yeah, where did you spot?
0: Yeah, I got it.
1: Damn, that's twice I've done that.
0: 3 times.
1: 3?
0: Yeah. I mean, 3 times, like 68 shows is probably too bad.
1: Yeah, it's still not. I'm not
0: it's
1: learning.
0: A word you've used.
1: Yeah, I'll try.
0: So that's good?
1: Yeah.
0: It's not a huge deal.
1: But
0: I don't actually have to edit it for the YouTube and Facebook.
1: Right, yeah.
0: It have to.
1: Yes.
0: Yes. Am I doing, plan going forward is soon. I don't know. Starting this new vision, it may change everything, but... I mean, I'm just going to do my mission trips no matter what, but I might be still in it then.
1: Right.
0: I won't be, but that's where I'm at.
1: Right. Well, I appreciate that. I do, because until we really, once we get going, we won't have to do so much, but.
0: Until the next thing.
1: Right.
0: I just focus on work.
1: No, I see it.
0: It just happens.
1: Yes, I see that.
0: If my focus isn't on working anywhere and everywhere else, works. But you know what that is? Because God gave us and God said, okay, you're in it, I'm in it.
1: Right.
0: You're not in it, I'm not in it.
1: Right.
0: And so that's. It's tough
1: because
0: now I'm nailed to it, but the change and the things that we can do with it.
1: Yeah.
0: Like I don't need to increase my business nor start a new company to live my letter.
1: Right.
0: I could continue right where I'm at right now with this dream business and this life and do well. Right.
1: Yeah. Absolutely.
0: But the Bible says you should provide generational for your kids, and your grandkids.
1: Yes.
0: Well, that's what this will require.
1: Right.
0: And I also want to do more. God's people. I do more missions. I want to do bigger missions.
1: Right.
0: And in order to do that, this is where it's so.
1: No, and the perspective you have is amazing. That's why I think we'll blow it out of the water. Most people will be like, hey, I'm paying a lot of money. Figure this out. Like, you're there step for step, which I think is amazing because, for one, a team go much further than an individual anyways.
0: Right.
1: And the other part of that is, you know everything that's going on, which I love because it's full transparency all the time. Like, so I do appreciate you for that, just so you know. Like, yesterday been there with the whole thing. If we land, it's crazy. Almost,
0: God's up with some amazing things. And
1: I didn't even believe numbers were good. If all this stuff pans out, like, you do know how to make money, my friend, because holy moly.
0: That's the only thing. What do you got? I'm going to make them.
1: Right.
0: I'm sure. I guess I break it down more. I don't think about it.
1: Right.
0: But, well, how are you going to make them? Because I don't stop thinking about what job is and how to do it and what to do. And, like, I'm telling you right now, you find a company out there with an owner that's been in years that still gets in the hole with a shovel, still, you know, going to places that are nasty that no one else do.
1: Yeah, all the things.
0: There's nothing that my guys do that I either have done or wouldn't do.
1: Right.
0: That's how it is.
1: No, you are who you are.
0: I don't drive around a Porsche in a business suit, you know, not get my fingernail dirty or anything. Like, that's not me. It'll never be me.
1: Right.
0: I mean, I'll probably never drive a Porsche, you know. I did see one in Montana that was red with black with a tall fin on the back. That was pretty freaking sick,
1: too. Yeah, maybe in a couple of years when things are really rolling. Just

0: go down in Boston and rent the Ferraris. Yeah. And the Lamborghinis, just see.
1: I know.
0: On a track.
1: Okay. On a track.
0: It's on a track.
1: Oh, okay.
0: Yeah, you can take, there's like 25, 30 laps. And it's terrible almost for my birthday.
1: Really?
0: The whole package. You go down. You pick the supercar.
1: Is it insured?
0: It is. The whole thing.
1: So if I wreck it, I walk.
0: You walk away. It costs you a dime.
1: Like in the minute, buy the extra insurance because they said I'll have to come back with a police report and I'm walk away.
0: Same thing.
1: Oh, great.
0: Yeah, right. You can push the car to the limits. You can't.
1: All right.
0: Yeah. I mean, they.
1: You're sold on this.
0: Yeah, I'm just fun.
1: That would be a lot of fun.
0: Yes.
1: I can't have a car that's that on the street because.
0: I'm with you.
1: Brain, you know.
0: Yeah.
1: That's why I've already said cars because.
0: Yeah, it's all right. Yeah.
1: And mine's not even in that, dude. I love racing.
0: I know.
1: I have a car out there. Like the first race was last week. I was in Montana. You know, the next race is this past Saturday. Guess what? I'm in Lincoln.
0: Okay. Well, when you're in the race one, let me know. I want a spotter.
1: Yeah. I'm still racing June.
0: Okay. Nice.
1: The plan's still to race, but like I said, I struggle with focus.
0: Yes.
1: When my head goes different places, it's harder.
0: Well, the good. Yes. Same way. It's hard for me to do two things at the same time and be 100% committed.
1: Right. Trust me, I got a million things going when I'm focused on my business at the same time. But when I'm focused on business, Dominican or racing or whatever, fishing, whatever it is.
0: I'm with you.
1: I struggle.
0: Yeah.
1: Because I need to stay focused on what's important.
0: Yep.
1: Which,
0: I feel that.
1: You know, I talked about this. I was like, well, the Dominican thing. I struggle. When I go to Dominican, when I see people that I'm feeding, it's hard. It's hard to leave.
0: Right.
1: It's hard not to give everything you possibly can have at that moment because the need is huge.
0: Yes.
1: It's hard. And so come home, I told her, and I actually had talked to Pastor Sam about it because I'm like, how do I do this, dude? Because this is like, and I say dude, but how do I do this? Because, you know, I get there and I come back and I can't get my mind back from there here.
0: Right.
1: It takes like weeks. And then focus is in here. He needs to be with my family, with my business.
0: Right.
1: He's, no, it's hard. He's, and say dude again.
0: Yes.
1: He said it's hard.
0: Yes.
1: Because it's not like a soldier that goes off to war and then comes back.
0: Yeah.
1: It's a thing, you know, and it's a process to try to be here. Moment. And I talk to my wife about like, hey, these are ways you can help me.
0: Right.
1: Get my mind back quicker.
0: Right.
1: Because I do. I help with it because it's difficult. And then she says, like, you focus on your business because the business does, the more you can do that.
0: Right.
1: And like, that's very true.
0: But switch.
1: It's very hard, dude. Very, very hard. I'm blessed to be able to even do it.
0: Right.
1: And to think that, and just to think, 6 months ago.
0: Right.
1: I've never done this new thing, new one, none of it.
0: Right.
1: And be able to do it.
0: Yeah. What are you doing? Amazing.
1: That's insane.
0: It is.
1: Never in my life. Like before this, I never thought I'd do any of this.
0: Right. This
1: like,
0: level.
1: We're always helpful and I like helping people.
0: Right.
1: But nothing like this.
0: Yeah.
1: That's amazing. Like, so very excited. Hoping I can get this roof done and not all messed up. It's just weird. Like, it's not all corrugated roof.
0: Right.
1: It's nothing. But over their house part, it goes on concrete. And I've never seen anything like it. ChatGPT basically cut the metal off and then try to get out. You know, get out. If you can't, just slide them under it. So we'll see how it goes.
0: Yeah, that is strange. So what would prevent you from going over top of it? Just out of curiosity.
1: It's
0: like
1: thick.
0: Okay.
1: It's like 6 inches on top. It's weird.
0: Okay.
1: So it's the side of the roof. But so all the roof's flat and it's concrete, which the whole building was. A bit easier. But, you know, we don't need a roof at that point. But then, so it's got the slope, you know, they got the store and then you have the slope where they're off the side.
0: Right.
1: Kind of like a lean-to off the side of a building.
0: Okay.
1: But it comes up the wall of the concrete. So there's concrete over it
0: to
1: create them leaking, right?
0: Right.
1: And so when I saw that, I'm like, I've never seen it like it.
0: So you're going to have to fill it back in concrete to seal it, or?
1: It depends.
0: Or is it up under enough where?
1: I think it's up under enough that you won't have to.
0: Okay.
1: It has some out.
0: Right. Yeah, I guess.
1: Which is kind of the thing I'm concerned about. So the good news is I have two brand new rolls of zip tape there, and it's still probably a 3-roll, and you can make a roll of zip tape.
0: You sure can. It's incredible.
1: Because there was a spot in there that had like 6-inch gaps in it.
0: Yeah.
1: I can only reach so far because I can't stand on the roof because I'm upstairs. But there's places there. I mean, the tape is amazing. And it's hot there.
0: Yeah.
1: It makes it actually even better. Because when it's hot, zip tape like sticks.
0: Sticks, yeah.
1: Really, really good. So that was kind of sweet. So,
0: kind of expensive per roll.
1: Yeah, it is, but.
0: I only know that because my boss said, it's good for complaints. Like, these guys are using tape to fill the whole room.
1: It's funny, zip tape's not for it.
0: No, right.
1: It's made for the zip panels.
0: Yes.
1: And that's what they seal the panel with.
0: Right, but it's so good.
1: But it's so good, it works, you know.
0: Yeah, it's amazing.
1: It is. It's, yeah.
0: Yeah.
1: It's

0: here's the difference. The animal died that morning.
1: Right, right.
0: Literally
1: right.
0: That morning.
1: Yes.
0: The meat you're getting in the store has been dead probably at least 2 weeks.
1: Yeah, at least.
0: At least.
1: Yeah, yeah, because you take them, yeah.
0: There ain't no fresh meat.
1: Right.
0: So, yeah, so some reason the milk from Montana to Wyoming makes a difference. A week difference.
1: Yeah, so you buy your milk in Montana.
0: Yes.
1: Yeah.
0: Yes. Don't buy it. Don't buy it. Montana and Wyoming unless it's too prior to the expiration date.
1: Right.
0: All right, last thing just kind of blew my mind. We're on our flight. There's this guy, and he's my age. Got this big video game, he's playing it, which, whatever, I don't care. Video games are fun, right?
1: Yeah.
0: And I look at a necklace on, and I couldn't really see the front of it was, but multiple times, I look over there, and he's got it in his mouth, and he's sucking like a freaking pacifier.
1: Interesting.
0: I'm talking to dude my age, 42 years old.
1: Okay.
0: And I'm like...
1: I'm judging.
0: I was, and yeah, I am.
1: Okay.
0: What? What?
1: Yeah.
0: Are you doing, dude? You're a grown man.
1: Yeah.
0: And you've got like a pacifier, and... And it wasn't even a rough flight. I mean, maybe it was a rough flight and you're scared. That comforts you. I mean, you get your blankie. Now you got your bingy in your mouth still. Come on, dude. Like, what?
1: Yeah.
0: What?
1: Yeah, that. I mean, I don't know if you remember when the binky thing was a whole trend with teenagers for a while.
0: Dude, binkies were like trending when I was freaking two.
1: Yeah, right. But I'm saying there was a period 15 years ago where every teenager was walking around with binkies in their mouth. And I was like, what the heck are we doing? Are we in the twilight zone? Like, what? Just, I died out. Imagine teenage kid coming home with binkies.
0: Like, my teenage kids wouldn't what it took to come home with a binky. And if one of their friends did,
1: yeah,
0: dude, yeah. It wasn't even my kid's friend. It was an ounce's kid, and there came in the friend came in with foxtails on him. Yeah, I said something, not necessarily directly to him,
1: right?
0: Because I wasn't trying to. You might think I'm a real jerk. I'm really not.
1: You
0: a
1: have
0: jerk.
1: Candor. Yeah.
0: Yes.
1: Yeah. Yeah.
0: But you, when they were in the room, oh, right. I talked about it. And the other one that was there too, she agreed. And I'm like, yes. Okay. What is this, dude? Like, so don't think I won't. Because I'm telling you,
1: yeah.
0: I will.
1: I hear you.
0: Oh, yeah. I see you. And I'll call it out.
1: Right.
0: Because there's something wrong with you. You're out freaking outside playing in a house and you're doing like the dress up thing. That's cool.
1: Yeah.
0: When you walk around in public, you think.
1: Yeah, that's a whole different level.
0: That's a serious issue.
1: Right.
0: It's back to the parents.
1: Right.
0: The best one would be pushed in the face, not the kid. All right, we got a clip.
1: Yeah.
0: I have to find it. It's this, see, this is Steve Harvey.
1: Yeah.
0: So you have this idea. We want to be focused on.
1: I just want positivity.
0: Positivity, yes. And I feel like his last show has been great.
1: Yeah.
0: Occasionally we'll go off and.
1: Well, some of the stuff has to be talked about.
0: Yeah. We probably won't get a few things we can talk about today. It is what it is. It's not ideal.
1: You're right.
0: It's not like life saving, you need to know these things. It's just.
1: Breaking news.
0: Yes, headlines off that. I should talk about somewhat, but we want to do more. Positive stuff, more goofy stuff, more just more entertainment stuff.
1: Yeah.
0: Because anyone can talk politics.
1: Yes.
0: And we do it. Many people do it better.
1: Right.
0: Sure. Many people do it better.
1: Yeah, absolutely.
0: And I honestly don't like most of the time anyways.
1: Right. Yeah, we should, I mean, we want value. For
0: yeah. There's no value talking about, well, this is what happened in the government today because it's the same BS every day from now until eternity.
1: America's fed up all the way around.
0: Yes.
1: All sides.
0: Yes. So we want to do less of that, obviously. Yes. So we want every show we're going to do, whether it's Steve or another person, clips, and so we can talk about it. So this one is today's. This is Steve Harvey. I think he did this after the Steve Harvey show one.
1: Yeah, he did a lot after the show. There's one time we have to play. It's like 5 minutes, but about jumping, and it's the best jump speech I've ever heard.
0: All right, I'll
1: send it to you.
0: This one's about a minute, so
1: here
0: we go.
2: Just not expecting great things to happen for you in order for it to happen. It is the law of attraction. It's real. It is not fake about it. The Bible says a man is as he thinketh. If you live your life in expectations, that's what happens to you. If you live your life in despair, that's what happens to you. If you saw men or dogs, you'll meet every last one of them. I'll never be rich. You won't. You won't. The moment you change the frequency that your talent emit, the moment you change that frequency, different thing come back to you. I'm telling you this how it works. I'ma just as fast as I can, I'ma let you go. If you change your attitude, you change your altitude.
0: We talked about that a little bit today.
1: Did I?
0: Accidentally.
1: Yes.

0: Steve Harvey.
1: Yes.
0: He's a Christian. He's an amazing guy.
1: Isn't he a Bible teacher? Yes.
0: I know at one point he was in his car.
1: Yes.
0: I know he struggled like crazy. I've read one or two of his books. And
1: wow. This man, I'm impressed with how much you read, by the way. That impresses me. Because it's important. Okay, go ahead.
0: He's just someone that fought hard to get out. And I'm telling you, you talked about the reputation thing long ago and stuff like that. This man here, he went and he got it.
1: Yes.
0: And look at what I talked about earlier about being a business.
1: Faith was good.
0: Yeah, and man worked hard for it.
1: Yes.
0: And he works, he's what, 60-something?
1: Yes.
0: And he works just as hard today than he's ever worked.
1: Right.
0: He sleeps, I think, like 5 hours a night. That's a routine.
1: Yes.
0: He's up at like 4 a.m. He does prayer. He does exercise. I mean, he had routine down.
1: Yes. And that's why he's successful.
0: Exactly.
1: Yeah.
0: And he's funny as can be. I mean, he's a funny yes. dude. I really like Harry a lot. I watched the film. Like, so when I'm in the DR, we don't have cable or anything. So what I'll end up doing is going on on YouTube, watching all the
1: Family Feud
0: clips.
1: Yes, they are great.
0: They are.
1: Oh, you can go down that hole for a couple hours. Oh,
0: that's what I do at night. If I have like 2 hours usually of just like fill time.
1: That's awesome.
0: I'll play those. He's just so. And I found him. He went perfect with this whole clip. Just happened to come along. And so do not say I can't. This phrase is Christian. Christian words are I can do all things, but not by myself, but through Christ who strengthens me. So,
1: yeah, I can see you are genuine in your belief in that 100%. Because you caught me yesterday. I said, "It's like that's not if it's when we do." I was like, "No, you're right."
0: When I get in a flow, I really just air out.
1: Yeah,
0: because when you say exactly what you've said, if you think you're never gonna get out,
1: you'll never
0: get out.
1: Yeah, you have vision.
0: Yes.
1: Yeah. No, I love what you said. If you think all are dogs, you're gonna meet all of them. Are going to meet all, because that's what you're expecting.
0: Exactly.
1: Like,
0: and you will get more than what you expect.
1: Yeah. Just change your expectations. Tony Robbins actually has a beautiful clip on that. He's like, your life is based on your expectations or your, there's another word I can't think of it off, but basically, how much money you have in your bank is your expectation. How you look physically is your expectation on life. If your expectation is in your life to pay your bills on time all the time, you pay bills all the time. If it's to pay them sometimes on time, always pay. That's what you.
0: Yes.
1: And you're a product of that.
0: You fail and you say, I just make this happen. I just need to make that.
1: Right.
0: You need to look past that.
1: Wish this would happen.
0: Oh.
1: Or I hope.
0: I don't want to hear I wish, hope.
1: Right.
0: I hate, you know, like I said, my favorite thing to hear is people's like, must be nice.
1: Yeah.
0: You know why you don't have what I feel? Your mentality must be nice.
1: Yes.
0: This is what irritates reparation things, what irritates, you know, like Bernie Sanders go around talking about the oligarchs and all these people. All that does is get you focused on hating them and not focused on getting yourself out of where you're at.
1: Yeah, wasted time.
0: Yes.
1: Yeah. So I'm glad you did that. So that's the mistake most people make is something bad will happen and they're focusing on that. I don't have time to focus on the bad stuff. I'll accept that I'm human, I have feelings about it, but you got to be intentional with your focus.
0: Yeah, and you can't. Here's the biggest to get out of where you're at right now. The big obstacle that you'll overcome in the starting place is you got to get ahead.
1: Yeah. I say this to everybody. And they're like, eh. I'm like, anybody can make any amount of money they want. They really can. It's a matter of your expectations on yourself and how you see it.
0: How bad do you want it?
1: Yes.
0: And it can't be, you can't just focus on the money. I'll be a millionaire. That's not what you want to focus on.
1: Right. Well, here's most, and this is going to make a lot of people mad. Most like, well, the 1% are lucky, or that might be nice. Well, there's a 1% and a 99%. It's because the 99% aren't willing to do what 1% are doing.
0: Exactly.
1: If there are people out there doing their, and there's nothing wrong with it if you're happy. Like, so don't get me wrong, I'm not judging you, but you can't complain. You can't complain that your life is where you get to go to the DR, help people, go to Montana, and all that stuff. They can't complain about that because they're doing what you're doing.
0: Yeah.
1: They're not putting in the 100 hours, right? You straight out, but your phone ringing whenever, right? You're not shutting that off at 5 o'clock at night and I'm done with it.
0: Good job. And trust me, that's something that's been the hardest thing for me and I still struggle even today. Like 20 years and I still struggle with it, is you go home from your job, walk out.
1: Yes, sir, you're out.
0: And there's never a thought of your job again the next day.
1: Yeah.
0: That never stops.
1: Right.
0: 24/7, 6 days a week, 365 days a year.
1: Yeah.
0: It never stops.
1: Right, because you know
0: and that,
1: what
0: that
1: it takes.
0: Kind of stress in a way with you
1: yeah.
0: that sucks and you, it's just not.
1: But it must

0: grace. I wouldn't say I can. I will.
1: Right.
0: Because you manifesting more.
1: But yes.
0: You will. I will do things through Christ who strengthens me.
1: Right.
0: I can. Because can is hope.
1: Yes.
0: I hope. I will.
1: Right.
0: Is outcome.
1: Yes.
0: I will do all things.
1: That's like.
0: Because you can do anything.
1: Yes.
0: Right?
1: You
0: can. I will.
1: Right.
0: It's mindset change.
1: Right. That right there. Mindset. That's the key to do anything. You just have to believe. If you believe in it, so you have to actually vision it.
0: Mm-hmm.
1: So that's what I've when I see things, like when we're doing business, I literally see the outcome where we are, which tell me we'll get there. When I started doing real estate first, I was like, ugh, and I struggled at first. When I started actually seeing the deals come through and they started coming, I was like, dang, that's power.
0: Once it starts, it increases your mindset.
1: Yes.
0: And now you get confidence.
1: Yes.
0: And when you're confident.
1: Yes.
0: That's when it just steamrolls forward.
1: Yes.
0: That is one thing I'm good at.
1: Like, you are.
0: When I get my foot on something like that, it just happens.
1: Yeah.
0: It's mindset.
1: Yeah. Sitting down with you now, I love it because most people, I'm the same way. I'm not nervous, right? Like, I don't know how to explain it. Some people just get nervous when they're around people who they think are smarter or educated or richer or whatever. That's one thing you and I both share is we don't care.
0: I don't care what you have.
1: Right.
0: I don't care who you are.
1: Right.
0: I don't.
1: Right.
0: You treat me with respect, you treat me with respect.
1: 100%.
0: I will do the same thing to you as I do for anyone.
1: Well, that's the thing. And we've talked to different level people and the comfort levels no matter what.
0: No.
1: Which I love because it's just genuine.
0: I have customers that got more money than me.
1: Yeah, yeah.
0: I mean, insane amount. Cool. That's great. I don't care.
1: One of my mentors, $100 million this last year, walked me through the first two deals.
0: Means nothing to me.
1: Thank God he did. Like,
0: yes.
1: That's real people. The problem is people like you especially, or them, is, like I said earlier, give them time and they don't your time and then they don't do nothing. Mm-hmm. So these people on this level, they've realized that already. So for me to actually get him to do that, I had to prove.
0: Oh, yeah.
1: Like I did a lot of things. I was solving. I would see he had a problem on Facebook and I'd solve it. Like I know a guy.
0: Yeah.
1: I built that relation. Yeah.
0: My best customer at this point, he's that much. He doesn't waste time.
1: No, I noticed.
0: I'd spend the whole day with him.
1: Right.
0: I would.
1: Yes.
0: He would give me the whole day.
1: Right.
0: I mean, maybe on a certain project. Then,
1: right.
0: But he doesn't waste your time, waste my time. He talks about time a lot.
1: Yeah, because it's the most valuable asset.
0: It is.
1: You know what separates you from anybody else? Thing. We all have the same 24 hours.
0: Yeah.
1: You, me, him, mm-hmm. my mentor, same 24 hours. The difference is what you're doing with those 24 hours.
0: Exactly. If you're sleeping 10 of them.
1: Yeah, so Harvey has a clip on that.
0: You're on video games for the other 3 hours.
1: Yes.
0: Or TV, whatever.
1: Yeah, on your phone for 4 hours throughout
0: you're
1: the day.
0: You're getting up, dude.
1: Yes.
0: That's all the stuff that
1: right.
0: You need. Need some time. Do.
1: Yeah, no, everyone
0: and we
1: needs
0: all
1: that.
0: Take time.
1: Yes, right.
0: But too many waste too much time.
1: Yes.
0: And this is the issue, isn't it? Country and
1: yeah, it is.
0: Especially this country.
1: Because we've gotten super soft.
0: Oh, wicked.
1: And that's the,
0: they're all feeling, they're all on the outside now. They don't come inside, they're all on the outside.
1: Right.
0: They cry about everything, upset about everything. It's like, see, that's your problem.
1: Victim mentality.
0: Victality. You care too much about what other people think.
1: Nowhere in the Bible does Jesus tell you to be a victim.
0: No.
1: Like, poor me.
0: Oh, they're talking about the other thing today. And I was like, you know what? If Jesus came down right now,
1: right.
0: He would smack this whole thing down.
1: Yes.
0: He would smack me down too, because it really doesn't matter what you and say.
1: Right.
0: We'll never be perfectly aligned with God.
1: Right.
0: We're humans. But there's just people that are way off and then people that are pretty close. And
1: right.
0: They're just like, I don't get it. People, like, I just don't understand. Like, what is it? This victim mentality is going to get you nowhere.
1: I guess that's a good way to put it is your success will be based on how much victim mentality you have.
0: Yeah. I'll say this. I don't care. So, I saw this beautiful thing the other day. It was a virus, daughter, and some things in there. Reached so much, and then there was things I'm gonna teach her about history and all this, so that she's not a victim. And I'm like, see, there's your problem there. Now you've put it in her head. She doesn't know about Black history. She doesn't even know about slavery. She doesn't even know any of those things. Because the reality is, your daughter's never gonna be a victim of things because your daughter's smart. She's God, first of all.
1: Yes.
0: And no one's brought up with a mentality built into them that I'm be somehow be a slave someday.
1: Right.
0: No one has in them.
1: No.
0: God didn't put it in you. It doesn't exist in you. It exists because people put it into your head.
1: Yeah.
0: Why would you put that in your daughter's head?
1: Right.
0: You're actually setting backwards. Do you think daughter is going to suddenly become a slave?
1: Right.
0: Or be treated like crap because you needed to teach her about it? She knows how you should be treated. But
1: right.
0: She sees it through.
1: Right.
0: No one out there is born, raised up, and said, you know what? I think I'm going to be in an abusive ship someday.
1: Right.
0: It's a slow process, but if they know their worth and right. They know their value, they'll never get to that point.

0: Right.
1: Because they won't get the disrespect. They won't ever get it. You don't need to teach about, well, this happened and this. All that does give them a victim mentality.
0: Yeah. My kids, I for sure, if they tell me they can do something, like, you sure can.
1: Yes. Why would you get, and I was, and I didn't say anything, and I'm saying it now, and it's really coming out now, but I'm like, why would you do that to your kid?
0: Right.
1: You think you're helping them? You're not helping them. Yeah. You're actually playing. You're manifesting, putting a seed in head for a victim mentality.
0: You're putting limits on them.
1: That world will cultivate into something.
0: Yes. That's one of my things, is like the sky limit. I'm like, okay, but no.
1: I would get that girl and say, and if I was the mom and I was a slave, I would say, you will never be a slave.
0: Right. Yeah, because you're, yeah. I'm with you.
1: Because you're putting it in her head.
0: Yes. To keep them safe.
1: Just, yes. You're not keeping. You put God's word in their head, and you just put that in them, and you put that in them, you put that in them, and they'll overcome anything on that.
0: I have a friend right now who just launched a whole business, and his whole time, I worked with him multiple places, actually. Super smart guy. His dad was trying to talk him out, going out and starting his own business. He's like, you got it, blah, blah, blah. And I was like, he's done it, and he's succeeding. And I saw him last night for a minute, and I was like, yeah, so end of this year, let me know where you are. And he's like, then, like, you can 10 times that. He's like, no. He goes, the best thing ever is you believing in me. And I was like, well, best thing ever is you believing in you, not me. Because you had belief to take that step. Yeah. He just walked out of the job, bought the stuff, went, did it. And he's like killing it.
1: He believes in you. It's going to make you successful. You have to believe in yourself.
0: But the parent thing, his parent, his whole life is trying. They feel like protecting the kid.
1: Nope.
0: But you're not giving them wings. Mm-hmm. You give them bars.
1: You know what I feel like the biggest lie is at me is... The biggest lie I ever told anyone is history repeats itself, and you need to know history, because if you don't know history, it's going to repeat itself.
0: Yeah.
1: That's the biggest lie I ever told anyone.
0: Absolutely. And the people with plan Bs.
1: Yes. And everything else.
0: Plan A. You know who's the successful people?
1: There is no plan B.
0: They don't. Yeah. Either we're doing this.
1: Yes.
0: And if not, I'm going to learn how to.
1: Exactly.
0: That's it.
1: If you live a life with plan B, A, C, you know, A, you got B, you got C, you got D, you'll never, ever get out of that.
0: Yeah. Jim Carrey talks about his dad was funnier than him, but he never dared to go out. And then later in his career, when he got older, they fired him because of money, because that's what a lot of these fucking local companies that do the same thing. They get rid of older people, bring in new people much cheaper. But he's what made me realize when that happened, I realized you can fail doing something you hate. So why not just chase the thing you love?
1: Yeah.
0: That's advice to all. I'm not dissing you that are not. I'm just saying you can do it.
1: You can.
0: Chase the things you love, and yes, you will get those things.
1: If you have people around you negative and don't want to encourage you, get rid of them. And that's, I don't, it's family.
0: So most of them, it is family.
1: It is.
0: But I say this all the time. This is a great one. Don't other people's limits become your limits.
1: Yes.
0: Right? Just because they can't envision themselves doing it doesn't mean you can't do it.
1: That's their problem.
0: Yeah. Don't take it by people who haven't done it.
1: Oh, yeah. Oh, you see it all the time.
0: Like,
1: well, so-and-so says this. That's what I said to you.
0: Yes. No.
1: Tell me about that person is a business consultant.
0: No, not right.
1: Because if they haven't run a business,
0: right,
1: I don't care what they got to say.
0: Right, exactly.
1: Because they don't know what they're talking about.
0: Exactly.
1: So, don't put that crap in your kid's head.
0: Yes. And don't put it in your head.
1: Or your head.
0: Yes.
1: Well, I can, and you, I will do
0: you,
1: all things.
0: You can.
1: It's the end of it.
0: Yes.
1: You know, we look back at history. Sure. Does history repeat itself? Sure. Everything's a cycle.
0: Yeah.
1: But you know what? It means nothing to your future.
0: Anyone like you in your situation is, you can too, and I guarantee there is.
1: Absolutely.
0: Right.
1: So that's what it's about. Philippians 4:13, I can do things, all things through Christ strengthens me. I said, I will.
0: Yes.
1: You do all will. Things. So, God bless you guys. I'll be back in studio for Thursday's show.
0: Yeah.
1: Hopefully I have success stories about fixing the roof. And
0: I can't wait to see this.
1: I can't either. Hey, guys. God bless you.
0: Later.
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2: Welcome to the show. I'm your host, Brian David, where this week I have music from Pat Barrett, Doe, Petra, Erica Witt, Peter Burton, Jerry Camp, and Aaron Cole. 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
1: The Gift of Laundry. I'm Cindy Tang with Moving Moments. I teased my son Johnny and asked my Mother's Day present what. You know what, Ed? Mom, your gift is me. Well, Johnny was college and he couldn't get home for 5 months, so having him under my roof again was a gift, and so was 3 loads of laundry. He and Nate breakfast for me and created beautiful Mother's cards. I was so content. And that's how we're supposed to be, according to Philippians 4:11. Sometimes we look for those big picture perfect moments, but it's often the simple ones that matter most. 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I'm Cindy Tang with Moving Moments. 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

0: Jim Brandon welcomes Nick Jonas from the Jonas Brothers on a faith-filled journey. The author is out now. 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
2: 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Only at number 4 is Caleb and John with Finished.
1: Number 3.
2: So down 1 spot from number 2 to number 3 is Mercy Me with Make It Well.
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2: 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A Christian is a spotlight.

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That's Wes King with I Believe from his third studio album, The Robe. The single spent weeks at number one. Wes is back in the studio recording his first album in over 20 years. Jamie McDonald has 8 spots on the Christian Music Weekly AC chart from number 15 to number 23 with her former number one hit, Let It In The Rear, on Christian Music Spotlight.

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0: Christian music spot with Brandy Bees from Erica Violet. That's Oh Let Your Bill. Erica is a songwriter, artist, and worship leader from the suburbs of Chicago. I'm Brian David with more music up next. Right, this is the 1 Minute Motivation from Pastor Stephen Furtick on Christian Spotlight.
1: Maybe encouraging your kids right now, or instructing your kids right now, or working on something in your life. Most of the things that you try and most of the things that you say won't get through to them. But one does. Somebody say, if one does. If one does, it can change a life. If one does, it can change a generation. If one does, it can change a bloodline. Most won't. Don't be discouraged by the one don't work. Don't be discouraged by the one don't call you back. Don't be discouraged by the ones who don't say yes. Don't be discouraged by the ones who don't get you. Because if one does. Look, I asked a lot of girls to be girlfriend with Holly. Most didn't, but one did. Look at me now. Look at what the Lord has done.
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3: Hey, this is Peter Burton. Song is a goodbye song. All those things that try to weigh us down in life. It's a reminder that because of what Jesus did on the cross, we can say so long to our past, to our guilt, and our shame. I pray that the song will be encouragement to you and build your faith no matter what season you want.

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That's brand new music from Jeremy Camp with Reflector. The song went to awaken us to the reality of what we are in God's kingdom. His Reflectors. I saw his post on Facebook that he was in the studio recording this track. He posted it was dropping at midnight on May 8, 2026. I had to create a song to play it on the show. Jeremy Camp is one of my favorite Christian male artists, and I'm friends with his drummer, Leaf, who I got to hang out with after a show a couple of years ago in Washington, D.C. I'm Brian David, saying thanks for listening to today's show, but unfortunately, out of time. If you'd like to make a request for next week's show, you can give it to me via email, christianmusicspotlightshow@yahoo.com, or scroll to the bottom of the page at christianmusicspotlight.com, and there's contact from there as well. Closing out today's show is new music from Aaron Cole and Tanakh with Usher in the Spirit. Have a great week and God bless.

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Life was so good, I'm not so sure we knew what we had. I'll never be lame, man. I'll never feel like I felt before. It's been a hard year, it almost took me down.

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4: On Monday night this week, about midnight, I wrote a letter to the Lord. I didn't know where to meet, so I put it in my Bible. And I asked him, would you do something at my heart? You know, a lot of time's gone by since I met you. And it's starting to harden up, you know, it's just kind of natural. I want to have baby skin, Lord. I want to have skin like a baby on my heart. It's starting old and wrinkled and calloused. Because anything I'm doing, it's because of a lot of things I'm not doing. And I stayed up till about 2 in the morning writing this song.

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The United States, Scotland, Africa, Australia, New Zealand, and everywhere in between. 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

Hey, this is Rick with Sun Flood. One of our favorite songs is Psalm 91, which reminds us that no matter what goes on in this crazy world, the Lord God Almighty is our protection and our Savior. In verse 14, it says that the Lord will save those who love Him. He will protect those who acknowledge Him as Lord. So today, remember that if you are chasing after the Lord, then He will have your back. He will be your protection in the storm. Thank you for listening to Eternity Ready Radio.

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Jesus said, "This gospel of the kingdom will be proclaimed throughout the whole world as a testimony to all nations." 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Proverbs 19 says, "Whoever is generous to the poor lends to the Lord, and he will repay him for his deed." 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

the shout, the Almighty. God, we thank you for covering us. Thank you for putting us. Thank you, God, for keeping us such a time as this. God, we give you all the honor and the praise because you are mighty.

or on the hands that hold you now. I know the road you walked was anything but easy.

the top of the hour, right here at Christian Mix 106 WXMXD, Wilton, Delaware, a Christian Mix Media International Station.